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4: Embiid foul baits on Towns, and it does not work. And Clarkson took the rebound away from Grimes. Long outlet to Shaman, and he throws it down on Maxey. The game is tied 33-33 with Patrick Ewing in the building, seeing his number on the scoreboard twice.
5: That was part of a big first half turnaround for the Knicks as they went from down 12 to up 12. Joel Embiid more focused on trying to draw fouls against the Knicks, and obviously didn't work as he lost focus, concentration, as the Knicks went on to take an 8-point halftime lead, winning 108-94. So now the Knicks on the brink of advancing to the Eastern Conference Finals for the second consecutive season. 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Pat O'Keefe joining you from our New York City studios. Philly jumped out, scored the first 9 points of the game. Halfway through the first quarter, it was 20-8, but the Knicks, they hung in there, and they methodically chipped away at that lead, ultimately going up by 8 at the half. Landry Shamet, who had 15 points off the bench, spoke about the Knicks being able to withstand Philly's first punch.
6: We talked about it for the last few days. We knew they would. You know, coming back home down 2-0, you're going to have a sense of desperation. You know, that was coach's sentiment this week. And, you know, we knew that that was going to be the case, and it was. They played really well, scored the ball really well early. We weren't as physical as we needed to be. Made a couple adjustments and just picked up our physicality and presence defensively, and it helped us.
5: The Knicks were a game-high plus 20 in the 26 minutes that Shamet was on the floor on Friday night in game number 3. Josh Hart, meanwhile, double-double, 12 points, 11 rebounds to go along with 3 assists. How did he like the Knicks' response after a tough start?
7: Yeah, after the first quarter, I feel like we responded very well. First quarter, obviously, we did it. We knew they were going to come out, you know, with energy and a sense of urgency, and like I said, I'll put that, you know, lead in the start of the game, you know, with enough physicality and kind of, you know, getting PG off his spots. But, you know, I think after that first quarter, we picked it up.
5: Paul George, kind of emblematic of that game 3. He came out on fire, scored 15 points in the first quarter. He didn't score the rest of the game. Stream Knicks pre- and post-game coverage during the playoffs, plus hours of on-demand content anywhere you go. 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He was an assist shy of that, finishing with 9 assists. But the Knicks captain was asked how this team has developed the ability to not hang their heads when down 12 points.
8: You got to block out the noise. You got to focus on inside those lines. You got to focus on just us as a team. There's going to be times where things aren't going your way. It's how you respond. How you respond as a team is going to define who we are. I think it took time. I think we still have a lot of room that we can grow, but it's really the key for us. I think our mental approach is a positive for us.
5: And Knicks head coach Mike Brown was

0: Asked a very poignant question. Is it easier to withstand a team's best punch early when you have Jalen Brunson on your side?
1: I said it before, Jalen's, this is the dude's name on Snoopy, Linus. He got a blanket. Jalen's, I'm Linus, and Jalen's my blanket. So he helps me relax at a lot of different times throughout the course of games. But you know, that's what great players do. They keep you poised. They make the game easier for everybody else, and they help you get through the stretch.
0: Time now for this date in Knicks history, May 10th, 1973, 53 years ago, excuse me. The Knicks won their second NBA championship by defeating the Los Angeles Lakers 102-93 in Game 5, finishing the series in Los Angeles. Earl the Pearl Monroe scored 23 points, and Bill Bradley added 20 points, 7 rebounds, and 5 assists. That was May 10th, 1973. 53 years ago today. We have plenty coming up on New York Knicks game night. We'll hear from Mitchell Robinson, his impact on game number 3, as Karl Anthony Towns found himself in foul trouble. And how exactly was Landry Shamet able to stay ready in the rotation when the playoffs began, then out of the rotation, and he came up with a huge performance in the Knicks Game 3 win. I'm Pat O'Keefe, and New York Knicks basketball on ESPN New York and the MSG Radio Network continues after this timeout.
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6: Alley-oop off the inbound, throws it down. Mitchell Robinson over the top of Joel Embiid. How's that for an inbound play with 2 on the shot clock?
0: And that is a highlight that will be circulated amongst Knicks fans for many, many years to come. Happened in the first half of the Game 3 108-94 victory for the Knicks over the Philadelphia 76ers. Robinson catching Joel Embiid napping, using his length and athleticism to throw it down on top of the 76ers big man, as the Knicks turned things around in Game 3 and went on to take a 3-0 lead in this best-of-7 series that they look to close out this afternoon in Philadelphia. I'm Pat O'Keefe. This is the Knicks pregame show brought to you by Amazon Hub Delivery. Karl Anthony Towns found himself in foul trouble for the 3rd consecutive game on Friday, and he's gotten into foul trouble with Embiid in the game and without Embiid in the game. Embiid was in the game on Friday. Towns only played 26 minutes, so Mitchell Robinson was called upon for an extended stretch, played 19 minutes off the bench. He had 6.6 rebounds, 2 of them on the offensive glass. He also blocked a shot. Mitchell Robinson, his lob from Jalen on that out-of-bounds play. Mike Brown was asked if that is something the Knicks practice.
1: Yeah, that's a play that we run. We have a few different plays that we'll do, but that was done to perfection. And I can't remember who set the screen, but Mitch went and got it. Somebody set the screen to free him up, and the pass was a great pass.
0: Karl Anthony Towns loved seeing what Robinson did in Game 3.
7: I mean, Mitch was fantastic today, and there's nothing better when you see everyone thinking he's going to go up there and miss free throws, and he going and splash him. So shout out to Mitch, man. He was so special today. His defensive intensity, his energy, his impact was amazing, and then also offensively to give us some big momentum plays, the dunks, the free throws, and to give us comfortability in the game. It's something that's, like I said, you can't speak on Mitch's impact if you don't watch the game.
0: Knicks fans, the action doesn't stop when the buzzer sounds. 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For the second time this series, Sixers head coach Nick Nurse went to the Hackamich. The only reason he didn't do it in game two is because Robinson didn't play in game number two. We'll have more on Mitch's free throws coming up in a moment. First, more from Mike Brown on how Robinson's impact went beyond just his defense on Embiid.
1: For sure. But also, you know, you talk about being physical without fouling defensively. You can be physical without fouling offensively, too. He set some great screens, And then you could talk about driving to the paint for a paint touch and a spray three. His rolls, he's a dynamic roller. His rolls cause the defense to do this, and that allows us to spray. I mean, we had 10 sprays in the first half. I don't know what we ended up the game with, but that's most I think we've had against Philly this whole series in a half. And so his rolls are dynamic, and they helped us generate great looks from the perimeter as well as his vertical threat. You know, he had a couple of lobs at the rim. And then the last thing I would say is his offensive rebounding. I mean, he kept the ball alive a handful of times. So he was just good both directions, in transition both directions, and with those things that I just mentioned.
0: Knicks dominated the offensive boards, 13 offensive rebounds leading to 20 second chance points. As for Mitchell Robinson, when they fouled him intentionally and put him at the free throw line, he held his own, going 4-for-8 from the line. In fact, on one trip, he knocked down both free throws. So how good did it feel for Robinson to hit some free throws after Hackamich?
8: It felt real good. Went to the gym this morning, you know, 9:30 this morning. So it paid off a little bit. Yeah.
9: How many?
8: We didn't shot too damn many, but not much. It was great. We shot a lot. I wouldn't even count how many we shot, but we were there for a long time.
0: And the work paid off as Robinson contributed to a 14-point Knicks win in game number 3. 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So while the Knicks look to close out a 4-game sweep today, things are getting tight in the other Eastern Conference series as it shifted to Cleveland yesterday, and the home team continues to hold serve as the Cavaliers beat the Pistons 116-109. They were up big. Detroit battled back. It was a tight game late, and James Harden hit some big shots down the stretch. Harden finishing with 19 points. Donovan Mitchell, 35 points and 10 rebounds as Cleveland won 116-109. So the Pistons now lead that best of seven series 2-1 with game 4 in Cleveland tomorrow night. The Cavs looking to even things up at 2 games apiece. 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We'll take another break here on New York Knicks game night. Still to come, the contributions of Landry Shamet and the rest of the Knicks bench from game number 3 and the continued second round surge of Mikal Bridges. Getting you set for tip-off between the Knicks and the 76ers game 4 coming your way from Philadelphia. I'm Pat O'Keefe, and you're listening to New York Knicks basketball on ESPN New York and the MSG Radio Network.
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12: I don't know what that means, but not really. You know, I feel like we got a chance to move on, getting one win, and that's what we're worried about. And we'll try to do what we got to do to get a win.
0: That was Landry Shamet after the Knicks Game 3 win. The question was, does this Knicks team feel like a runaway freight train right now? Shamet kind of understood the question, but not exactly. But he was a big-time contributor off the bench with 15 points in 26 minutes on Friday night. Pressed back into action, the Knicks were without OG Anunoby, which they are once again today. And this is the Knicks pregame show brought to you by Amazon Hub Delivery. On this Mother's Day, the Knicks are looking to close out their second-round series against the 76ers as they lead 3-0. Mike Brown, after the Knicks' most recent victory, was asked if this Knicks team is showing that it has championship poise.
1: Well, I said it when I took the job. You don't really know the team until you get in the trenches with them. But from the outside looking in, you felt that this team would give you a chance. And, they do things, or they've done things throughout the course of the year and throughout, our early run in the playoffs that you're like, okay, yeah, we might have a chance at this, But the one thing we have to continue to do, which our group has done a fantastic job of doing, is taking it one game at a time. And that is one thing that was always consistent with the teams that I've been with that have made it to the finals is nobody got ahead of themselves. Nobody in the group from ownership on down got ahead of themselves during this run. We stayed locked in and we worried about the next game and we took the next game one possession at a time, and that's what this group is definitely trying to do.
0: This Sunday, tune into MSG at 3 p.m. Well, excuse me, that's not this Sunday. Today is this Sunday. Game five of this series would be on Tuesday night at Madison Square Garden. If there is a Game 5, you could tune into MSG prior to the game for Knicks pregame coverage against the Sixers, and then tune back in after all playoff games for all things postgame on MSG or stream on the Gotham Sports app. Knicks, of course, hoping there isn't another pre- or postgame show until the Eastern Conference Finals. Jalen Brunson, meanwhile, now the Knicks trailed in the first round to the Atlanta Hawks 2-1 after back-to-back one-point losses. Since then, they have won 6 consecutive games, 5 of them by double figures, including Game 3, playing without OG Anunoby. Brunson scored 33 points, had 9 assists in the Knicks' latest win, and he explained why he has never lost confidence in this team, even when things looked rough.
13: I see these guys every single day. You guys only see the finished product. You guys see what's on the court. You guys see what's when the cameras are on, when there's media access. You guys don't see the ups and downs of us in the locker room talking things out. You guys don't see us in practice trying to figure things out. We all want to win. And obviously there's ups and downs of it. And we have times where we look disconnected and we look connected. That's basketball. That's sports. That's life. There's going to be ups and downs. It's all about how you move on and how you move in a positive direction, regardless when things are negative or positive.
0: Jalen Brunson sounding very confident after the Knicks Game 3 win on Friday night. Here's Josh Hart on this Knicks team forging an identity of consistency.
14: Yeah, I mean, that's just what our identity is. You know, when you continue to do something game after game after game, it becomes an identity, and that's what we strive for, to have that energy, the physicality, the attention to detail, the focus. We strive to have that every game, and like I said, when you do that game after game after game, it becomes identity.
0: Mitchell Robinson was asked what changed for this Knicks team after losing Game 3 in Atlanta.
8: I mean, we learn from our games, but at the end of the day, the job's not finished. We've got to win forward. So that's what we're trying to focus on, and you know, that's what we're going to continue to do.
0: They have been certainly a different team since dropping those back-to-back one-point games in the first round. Time now for the DraftKings same-game parlay. We didn't win on Friday night in Game 3. We give it another go today for Game number 4. Here we go. Jalen Brunson to score at least 25 points. Karl-Anthony Towns to grab at least 10 rebounds and hit at least 1 3-pointer. And we're adding Mikal Bridges to score at least 15 points. It is a four-legged parlay, and it is plus 276 on DraftKings. That was the DraftKings Knicks same-game parlay. DraftKings Sportsbook, an official sports betting partner of the NBA. The crown is yours. Hour-long pregame coverage of Game 4 between the Knicks and the 76ers from Philadelphia. In a few minutes, it's also the NBA draft lottery, so we'll be keeping an eye on that as well. That begins at the top of the hour. We will update you on that as it continues. Meanwhile, the other game on this Mother's Day is in Minneapolis. It's a big one for the Timberwolves. After starting that series with a win on the road against San Antonio, the T-Wolves have now lost back-to-back games, so they look to even their best-of-seven series tonight as they host the Spurs, tip-off at 7:30. And then tomorrow, we already mentioned the Pistons at the Cavaliers. That's an 8 o'clock start. Cleveland looking to even that series at 2 games apiece. And tomorrow night in Los Angeles, the Oklahoma City Thunder, who have yet to lose in these playoffs, they visit the Lakers, and OKC will look to close out that best of seven second round series in a 4-game sweep. If the Knicks win today, they would be the first team to advance into the conference finals on either side of the bracket. Oklahoma City, again, will look to do that tomorrow as well. Knicks playing tonight without OG Anunoby. And the 76ers do have Joel Embiid. They do have Tyrese Maxey. The starters and the rotation players for Philadelphia for the second consecutive game logged very big minutes on Friday night. Maxey, after playing 47 minutes in Game 2, played 44 minutes in Game 3. VJ Edgecombe played 40 minutes in Game 3. Paul George, 38 minutes. Kelly Oubre, 36. And Joel Embiid, who clearly is not 100% and is not that far removed from undergoing an appendectomy. Embiid logged 35 minutes in Game number 3, and it did certainly seem like fatigue was a factor down the stretch, especially in the second half for the 76ers. Meanwhile, the Knicks started Deuce McBride. He played 21 minutes and scored 3 points, played good defense against Tyrese Maxey. We'll see what Mike Brown does with the starting lineup here in Game number 4, as the Knicks are once again without OG Anunoby. We have plenty more coming up on New York Knicks game night, including checking in with Monica McNutt. New York Knicks basketball on ESPN New York and the MSG Radio Network continues after this timeout.
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3: And on this Mother's Day, a closeout opportunity for the Knicks as they look to finish off their second round series against the 76ers from Philadelphia. The Knicks leading the series 3-0 after going down to Philly and taking game three in a 14-point victory on Friday night. Pat O'Keefe with you. It is the Knicks pregame show brought to you by Amazon Hub Delivery. Knicks looking to do something they haven't done since 1999, and that is sweep a playoff series. The last time they did it, it was also in the second round that year against the Atlanta Hawks. Knicks haven't swept a team from the playoffs since then. Now, the 76ers are somewhat familiar with this position. They were fighting for their playoff lives in round one as they started that series without Joel Embiid, and they fell behind the Boston Celtics 3-1. But they staved off elimination in game five in Boston, got the series back to Philly where they won game six, and then they got off to a great start in game seven and held on to win in Boston and stunned the Celtics, erasing a 3-1 deficit in that best of seven series. So that's Philly's goal, is to extend the series today. Knicks head coach Mike Brown, when he met with the media a short time ago, was asked what is his message against a team that has already proven it can come back in a series.
4: They're a really good team, man. You know, they've already done it once before. We addressed it. But the biggest thing is just trying to stay present, you know, not getting ahead of yourself. And however you can do that, try to do it. And the simplest way for me is just keep reminding myself, reminding people around me, it's not only is it one game at a time, but it's one quarter, one possession at a time, and trying to lock in on each possession like it's your last.
3: And after game three, when Karl Anthony Towns had 8 points and 12 rebounds to go along with 7 assists, he knew even though the Knicks are up 3-0, this series is not over.
5: It doesn't matter. We don't look at it as a 3-0. We got to go out there at 0-0, and we got to have the same desperation and everything that comes with trying to win that first one. You know, we're locked in on the mission at hand, and you know, we also have to continue to raise our standards.
3: It was a pretty quiet game three for Sixers star guard Tyrese Maxey. He scored 17 points, only attempted 12 shots as he played 44 minutes. So what do Maxey and the 76ers have to do to win game four today?
6: Yeah, we gotta make some of these shots too, and we gotta limit the offensive rebounds a little bit. They had 13. I think most of those was in first half, first and second quarter. But yeah, we just gotta keep playing together, keep playing the right way, and you know, hopefully it'll benefit us and we'll make some shots.
3: And Landry Shamet, one of the stars off the Knicks bench in game number three. How does he and the Knicks ensure they bring the same level of physicality to today's game four?
7: It's a mindset. You know, that's your only choice. Otherwise, we're going to be going back to New York, 3-1. You know, you're going to put a team away. And you're going to have to give a little bit more. And, you know, we all know that in this room. So it's no other choice if we want to get a win.
3: Knicks with an opportunity to close out the series on the road today. 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
3: Plenty more coming up on our hour-long coverage of the Knicks pregame show as we get you set for game number four between the Knicks and the 76ers. We'll check in with Monica McNutt from Philadelphia, hear more from Mike Brown in the coaches report, Mikal Bridges as well, and of course we are keeping an eye on the NBA draft lottery going on right now in the Windy City of Chicago. I'm Pat O'Keefe, and you're listening to New York Knicks basketball on ESPN New York and the MSG Radio Network.
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14: About to hit the final minute of the first quarter. Brunson to the right side wing. Screen from Robinson. Dribbles across the foul line. Kick it. Shamet. Far corner three. Off the backboard and in. Serendipity for Shamet. And the Knicks are back within 4.
3: One of the biggest factors of the Knicks' Game 3 victory on Friday night, the play of Landry Shamet off the Knicks bench. Shamet had not been in the Knicks' rotation since about the midway point of game number 2 of the series against Atlanta, but he got an opportunity with OG Anunoby out for game 3. Anunoby's also out for today's game number 4, and Shamet took full advantage. In 26 minutes, he had 15 points, made 5 of his 6 field goal attempts, and 2 for 3 from downtown. This is the Knicks pregame show brought to you by Amazon Hub Delivery. And Landry Shamet, after the game, asked how it felt to have his number called again.
7: Yeah, it felt good. Felt good to be out there with my teammates. Felt good to get a win. And, you know, we got one more in the you know, matter of hours, really. So try to get our bodies right, get our minds right, and try to go get one.
3: Matter of minutes now. Tip off between the Knicks and the 76ers. Game 4 coming your way just after the bottom of the hour. In fact, it's time now for the Knicks starting lineup brought to you by the Parisman Firm. And with Anunoby out for a second straight game with that strained right hamstring, the Knicks will go with the same starting 5 they went with on Friday: Jalen Brunson, Deuce McBride, Mikal Bridges, Josh Hart, and Karl Anthony Towns. That was the Knicks starting lineup brought to you by the Parisman Firm. If you've been injured in an accident that wasn't your fault, call the Parisman Firm now at 718-WORKERS and get the justice you deserve. The Parisman Firm, where your case is their cause. Same starters for Philly: Tyrese Maxey, Paul George, VJ Edgecombe, Kelly Oubre, and Joel Embiid for this afternoon's game number 4. A bonus edition of this date in Knicks history: May 10th, 1988, Mark Jackson was named the NBA's Rookie of the Year, receiving 77 of a possible 80 votes. He averaged 13.6 points and 10.6 assists while playing nearly 40 minutes a game, played all 82 games, and started 80 of them during the 1987-88 season for the Knicks. Jackson, a first-round draft pick that year out of St. John's University. More on Landry Shamet after his Game 3 performance, and Knicks head coach Mike Brown on Shamet being ready when called upon and how it again exemplifies this Knicks culture.
4: You know, as a coach, you love to see it, and that's why you give different guys opportunities at different times. You know, sometimes you start Landry, sometimes you start Mo, sometimes you start this guy. And what hopefully it shows at the end of the day coming from me is that I have confidence in them. And not only that, your number can be called anytime, so be ready. And our guys have taken that to heart. We got a lot of good guys that are resilient, they're fighters, and they've done a good job of keeping their mind or staying present in whatever we're doing. And it's showing when they go out there and get the opportunity. And so, it, you know, showed with Jordan, it showed with Jose, it showed with Landry. So I applaud all those guys for staying present, staying ready, but I also applaud their teammates for helping keeping them uplifted, because it takes everybody to show that support throughout tough times or times when you don't play, when you're expecting to play. So just a fantastic job by Landry tonight and by those other guys prior to tonight.
3: Mikal Bridges scored 23 points in 37 minutes, and he too was impressed by Landry Shamet stepping up after not having played a lot.
6: Especially all guys like JC, Jose, everybody, but Land is a true professional, just mentally, you know, not playing and throwing out there and end up finishing the game. And, you know, we talked to him and, you know, gave him his dap for what he does, but that's just a true professional, and he works so hard and just got that mental, you know, killer in him.
3: We continue now with the coach's report brought to you by Michelob Ultra. Mike Brown, after the Game 3 win, continued with his praise for the Knicks bench, namely Mitchell Robinson, and more from Shamet.
4: I would also be wrong if I didn't talk about our bench, in particular two players. I thought Mitch Robinson was huge for us. He was huge. We ran him longer in stretches at times than what we normally do, but he was great in both directions for us. He was big for us throughout the course of the game. And then Landry Shamet. Landry hasn't played a drop all playoffs. I think the first game he was in the rotation, and then the second game a little bit, and then he was out. And there's six, seven games, whatever it is, that he hasn't seen any significant minutes on the court. And Landry was huge for us tonight. He was huge on both ends of the floor. We needed a spark from somebody when we were down, and they hit us in the mouth, and Landry gave it to us. You know, it's a big game on the road, and it didn't faze him. And that was a lot of fun to watch.
3: And Mike Brown was also asked yesterday how much using different rotations during the regular season helped keep everyone on his roster ready.
4: To me, it's, you know, half the battle, because just what I've experienced as a head coach, and like I said, as an assistant San Antonio with Popovich, and as an assistant in Golden State with Kerr, as an assistant, you hear more chatter from the players than as a head coach. And when I was an assistant both those spots, you know, sometimes guys, they talk more openly around you, but you can hear them say, if somebody's hurt, hey, be ready, to their teammate, be ready, because they may call your number. So when guys are engaged like that, you know, 24/7 throughout the course of the year, it bodes well for the environment, you know, for the culture. And guys are actively trying to keep their mind present, because when they get an opportunity, they want to go perform. They want to not just perform well for their team, but for themselves, because you perform well for yourself, you get paid more. Maybe you get more minutes. You know, just a lot of positive things can happen. And so, you know, I try to do that throughout the course of the year, so that during times like these or times when a guy's not playing, they somehow, some way try to keep themselves ready.
3: And that was the coach's report brought to you by Michelob Ultra. The superior game meets superior taste. Grab a Michelob Ultra Superior Light Beer as you cheer your team on. 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We're talking Knicks shooting efficiency this afternoon. The Knicks are shooting 51.5% in the playoffs, and that leads the NBA. Oklahoma City is the only other team shooting above 50% in the postseason. They're at 50.9%. Now, the Knicks in this series are shooting nearly 55% from the field. They were exactly 50% in Game 3, and that made it five straight games for the Knicks shooting at least 50% or better. That is the second longest streak by any team in the last 40 years of the NBA playoffs. The 2022 Phoenix Suns went eight straight games to start the playoffs before going cold when they lost in the second round. And they lost in the second round that year to Jalen Brunson and the Dallas Mavericks. That was By the Numbers, brought to you by BetMGM. 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Still to come on New York Knicks Game Night, we are following the NBA Draft Lottery going on right now in Chicago. We will check in with Monica McNutt in Philadelphia. Also, coming up next, more on the recent stellar play of Mikal Bridges. We're counting down to tip-off of game number 4 between the Knicks and the Sixers, as the Knicks are looking to close things out on this Mother's Day. I'm Pat O'Keefe, and New York Knicks basketball on ESPN New York and the MSG Radio Network continues after this timeout.
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14: George, left side, trying to pick and slip with Bona, but Bona wasn't looking. Knicks go the other way, 2-on-2, Bridges to the cup, Euro step and a right-hand layup, and one. Foul on Bona, who just had a miserable sequence, a turnover on one end, and a soft foul for a three-point play on the other. It's a game-high 8-point Knicks lead.
3: Pat O'Keefe back with you on the Knicks pregame show, brought to you by Amazon Hub Delivery, as Mikal Bridges keeps getting better and better in these NBA playoffs. Four consecutive terrific performances for him. He had 23 points on 8-for-14 shooting on Friday night in the Knicks' Game 3 victory. Afterwards, Mike Brown with high praise for Mikal Bridges on both sides of the ball.
4: I would be not doing my job if I didn't point out the continued work that Mikal is doing at the point of attack when it comes to Maxey. Maxey's a great player. You're not going to stop him. You hope he misses a few shots, but you got to get multiple efforts while guarding him. And Mikal's busting his behind, trying to do that, trying to make it tough on him while, you know, giving it to us offensively. So, again, I applaud Mikal.
3: Bridges was asked, how satisfied is he with the job defensively that he has done on Tyrese Maxey?
6: Yeah, I mean, it's a team effort. You know, that's pretty much it. Just playing hard, following a scout. You know how much, you know, Tyrese means to the team, how important he is, and how really good he is. So just trying to make it difficult for him. And, you know, I got four other guys that's helping. And even when I'm out and other guys guarding him, I think they're doing a hell of a job as well. So that's really it.
3: Tyrese Maxey, 44 minutes in Game 3, just 17 points on 8-for-12 shooting from the floor. Jalen Brunson was asked, how much has Bridges grown as a defender since their days playing together at Villanova?
20: Yeah, I think the best part that I've seen about Mikal from the first time I met him to now, his work ethic and his approach to the game and everything, and how he's grown as a worker and how he's grown as a professional. Obviously, he's played an unlimited amount of games in a row, and that's just a testament to who he is. Obviously, defensively, he creates havoc on and off the ball. It's just who he is. He has an instinct that I don't think you can really teach, but he's definitely grown as a player every single year, and we truly need that.
3: And as the Knicks continue in the playoffs, so does MSG Networks, with complete pre- and post-game coverage of every Knicks game all through the postseason. Just turn to MSG or stream on the Gotham Sports app and stick with the home team for every game. We'll take another break here on New York Knicks game night. When we come back, we're heading down the Turnpike, and we'll check in with Monica McNutt, her thoughts on this afternoon's Game 4 and keys to the game. I'm Pat O'Keefe, and you're listening to New York Knicks Basketball on

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3: For game number four from Philadelphia, welcome back to the Knicks pregame show brought to you by Amazon Hub Delivery. Knicks looking to close out this series in a four-game sweep. Pat O'Keefe in our New York City studios as we head down to Philadelphia now and say hello to Monica McNutt, who is on the call this afternoon with Tyler Murray. Monica, thought it was a very impressive Game 3 performance for the Knicks from the standpoint that you knew Philly was going to be really jacked up, and they were. They jumped out to that big lead. The Knicks took that punch. Overall, how do you think they handled that game, especially without OG Anunoby?
4: Flawlessly, Pat. I mean, I continue to be impressed with this group as they're continuing to raise the bar and rise to the occasion, if you will, in this postseason. 29 points off of the bench. I mean, you can't talk about the absence of OG without immediately looking at the 15-point performance that Landry Shamet gave you. But the thing about Shamet is, yes, people may think of him first as a three-point shooter, but in a Knicks uniform, when you think back to the course of the regular season when he earned the trust of Mike Brown, a lot of that was about the energy that he brought on the defensive side of the basketball and the point of attack that you just heard Brown talking about regarding Mikal Bridges in the pregame sound. They continue to impress me and show the veteran poise that we've all talked about. Like, in your basketball encyclopedia, if you will, veteran poise should have a picture of how this group has played so far in this postseason.
3: Yeah, each victory seems to be more impressive than the last one during this sequence for the Knicks. You mentioned Landry Shamet and how impressive it was that he did, especially because he hadn't been in the rotation. And then if you look on that Knicks bench, another guy who has been in the rotation but missed game two was Mitchell Robinson. And again, Karl-Anthony Towns found himself in some foul trouble in that first half, so Mitch was called upon. And we know it is a very difficult defensive assignment going up against Joel Embiid, and Robinson continues to hold his own and then some.
4: I have never made a moment from a game quicker, a post about a moment from a game quicker than I made the post about Mitchell Robinson dunking on Joel Embiid. And I think personally for me, it's under the same basket where it was the nasty pull down 2 years ago. So there was a lot of energy in that dunk, I'm sure, for Robinson and, of course, for the fan base. But, again, his maturity as he's moving through this team's collective maturity as they're moving through this postseason, there's such beauty in being who you are. Wait a minute. Did the Wizards just get the number one pick?
3: Well, you might be a little ahead of me. Right now, I see Chicago with the number four pick, so you might be right.
5: I think they did.
4: I apologize. I just saw my guy John Wall, who had a terrific run in a Wizards uniform, and I love that they have come back to embrace him as a part of that organization. So I did foreshadow. I apologize there, Pat. Anyway, to Mitchell Robinson, there's such beauty in, though, Pat, as we look at

0: this team, guys playing in their role and starring in said role, right? And maybe this is something that we also would make a branch off of the veteran poise tree as the primary concept of what we're watching in this postseason. But Mitchell Robinson didn't come and try to do anything out of character, right? 6 rebounds, 6 points, stay in front of Joel Embiid, be physical out there. Like, it was very simple, but it was so, so very effective.
1: And Monica, to finish that point, the Wizards do win the draft lottery. They pick first, Utah second, Memphis third, and the Chicago Bulls will have the fourth pick. The NBA draft lottery going on right now in Chicago. But back to playoff teams, and that, of course, is what the Knicks are right now, and they're looking to close it out and advance to the conference finals for the second straight year. Clearly, they have the upper hand right now in this series. What's the approach for the Knicks today?
0: I like what Mikal Bridges had to say in his walk-off. 0-0, playing desperate. I think that's it. And the ability to do that, because, Pat, how often have we talked about it, both in the Knicks series and then for me, for ESPN, talking about other series? It is so hard to manufacture urgency when you're really not in that position. And we've heard Mike Brown say from his years of postseason experience, closeout games are the hardest. But every time the Knicks have been in a closeout position, they've made it look pretty easy. And I think that speaks to who they are. So I think that's it. It's very simple, as Mikal Bridges put it. The score is 0-0. They got to approach it that way, and they got to play desperate.
1: All right, time for your keys to the game this afternoon, Monica. How do the Knicks get it done in game number 4?
0: Well, I still think three-point shooting has been a big part of this series, and a lot of that has to do with defending the three-point line. Both teams hit an even amount of threes, but the percentages were lower, and obviously the Knicks had more timely threes as they opened up the lead late in that ballgame. So defending the three-point line. I'm also still going to rebounding. I want the Knicks to continue to do the things that have been effective for them. They were plus 16 on the glass in game 3, and that's a trend that has continued through this series. Even though there were some moments where the margin was significantly less than that, it's still been an area where the Knicks have had an advantage. So rebounds, and then, of course, turning those things into second chance points, 20 points overall. And then the last one for me, Pat, is just going to be the urgency of the moment, leaning into all of the right things that these guys have continued to say, and not only that, but to back them up in their play in this one. So the three-point line, knocking down timely ones, defending it at a high level. Rebounding, getting to those second-chance opportunities, eliminating second-chance opportunities for the Sixers, and then playing with the necessary urgency of the moment. Those are my keys tonight.
1: We have seen them play with that urgency. We'll see if they continue it this afternoon. Monica, have a great call today.
0: Thanks, Pat.
1: There's Monica McNutt. We'll hear from she and Tyler coming up from Philadelphia as the Knicks look to close things out. In fact, it is now time for that. That'll do it for New York Knicks game night. Coming up next, game 4 from Philly, Knicks 76ers. Knicks lead the series 3-0. Monica, Tyler Murray and Monica McNutt have a call, and I will be back with you at halftime once again with Alan Hahn. Enjoy the game, everyone. I'm Pat O'Keefe, New York Knicks basketball on ESPN New York, and the MSG Radio Network continues after this timeout.
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1: Are you ready?
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3: Brunson right wing. He'll speed to the cut. Floater in the lane. Got it. Jalen Brunson, 29 points. Nick Nurse needs timeout.
1: New York Knicks basketball is on the air.
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3: Alley-oop off the inbound. Throws it down. Mitchell Robinson over the top of Joel Embiid.
1: The New York Knicks. Are you ready?
3: The New York Knicks win game three, 108-94. And they've taken a 3-0 lead in the Eastern Conference semifinals.
1: Knicks basketball starts right now. Live from Xfinity Mobile Arena in Philadelphia for the Eastern Conference semifinals. The Knicks, the 76ers. It's game four. Now here's Monica McNutt. And with the play-by-play, here's Tyler Murray on the MSG Radio Network.
3: Happy Mother's Day from the city of brotherly love, Philadelphia, Pennsylvania, on a Sunday afternoon. And what an opportunity for the New York Knicks, a chance to close out this second round series against the Sixers far quicker than anybody could have imagined. After a gutsy victory here on Friday, 108-94, bouncing back from a 20-8 deficit straight out of the gate, the Knicks are one win away from reaching the Eastern Conference Finals for a second consecutive year. Glad you're with us, everybody, alongside Monica McNutt. I'm Tyler Murray. Injury notes off the top. OG Anunoby is still out with a hamstring strain. He remains day-to-day. Joel Embiid is available. Tyrese Maxey is available. The question is, what version of those two players will we see? Embiid nursing ankle and hip injuries. Tyrese Maxey's talked about an injured, jammed finger that's cost him some confidence and ball handling ability. And right now, as you look across Xfinity Mobile Arena, you're seeing a whole lot of orange and blue, perhaps even more than what we saw here on Friday in one of the more unique and electric atmospheres that we have seen in recent Knick history. Two fan bases going back and forth while their two teams did battle in a Game 3 New York win. 108-94 was the final then. All it takes is a one-point win to get a series sweep for the Knicks, advancing to round three for the second straight year. Monica McNutt, you have been busy this weekend. So great to have you back. Excellent work on the WNBA opening day coverage from Indiana. But you're right back where you belong for the remainder of however this longest Knick playoff run might go. Let's talk about the mindset that you talked with Pat O'Keefe about. What are the true challenges of wrapping up the series when you know it's all about pride for Philly?
5: That's a great question, Tyler, and it is layered. I think so far what has been so impressive in this postseason is how much the veteran poise has delivered. The fruit of these guys playing with a tremendous level of urgency despite what's going on the other side of the court. So I think tonight, if they can maintain that mentality, as Mikal Bridges said it, 0-0, play desperate, then I expect them to be the team that we'll continue to see be deeper and have more energy by the time the four quarters have elapsed of this game four.
3: 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Once again, happy Mother's Day to all the superheroes out there as we celebrate you. And well, hopefully later on you can celebrate a Knicks win. They have won six consecutive playoff games. They'll try to keep it going tonight.

0: once again.
1: That's impressive. Christian McBride, he did it with a base, no treble, to get a set for game four. It is loud in here. The loudest noise we've heard so far before opening tip was when Joel Embiid was shown on the video board and he was booed in his own building. That just gives you an idea of how many Knicks fans are here in this building. And man, did they just speed through the Knicks starting lineups to avoid any cheering here at Xfinity Mobile Arena.
2: That was definitely record speed for an announcement.
1: It's worth saying that Philadelphia is a great sports town. They've got passionate fans. It is primarily an Eagles town, and their recent Super Bowls have certainly added to that enthusiasm. But it really just speaks to how great Knicks fans are. I think the headline should more be about New York fans doing an excellent job making the trip down here to pack the place, as opposed to saying Sixers fans did not show up. But, of course, it is a little bit of both. Let's get you the starting lineups. First four, the homestanding Sixers trying to keep their season alive after becoming just the 14th team in NBA history to overcome a 3-1 series deficit. They won three in a row against the Boston Celtics, who for some reason were the Eastern Conference favorites at the start of the playoffs. But then Detroit, they became the 15th team to pull it off just one day later when they came back to beat Orlando. Tyrese Maxey, Joel Embiid, Kelly Oubre, Paul George, and B.J. Edgecombe will be the five starters once again for Nick Nurse. They've had that group together for all but one of these first four games. Of course, Embiid unable to play in game two, which whether or not you believe that the Sixers can be more dangerous without Embiid, the fact of the matter is the closest game of this series by far is the one that Embiid did not play in because of ankle and hip issues. For the Knicks, they will go with the same five from Friday night. Jalen Brunson and Deuce McBride in the backcourt. Josh Hart, Mikal Bridges on the wings, and Karl-Anthony Towns in the middle. McBride did not have his best game stepping into his starting role here on Friday night, and he continues his three-point slump. He's five of his last 19 after the Knicks started shooting guard started 48% across the first four games. And this is, I feel like we're in the twilight zone, Monica. We are hearing raucous boos almost drowning out the home MC in Philly as he announces these Sixers starters. We'll see how it continues as the game goes along. But yes, McBride will start, but it's all about who finishes. And in game three, that was Landry Shamet, who had 15 points in that game after just 14 the entire first eight games of the playoffs before that. But for the point guard, Jalen Brunson, he's coming off a playoff high, 9 assists in game three, his third 30-point game of the playoffs. And perhaps he'll shoot for what he did in the closeout game 2 years ago when he had 43 on the road here in game six to eventually lead the Knicks to a first-round series win. That, of course, as we mentioned, took six games. And what a feat it would be to wrap up this second round bout, which felt to a lot of people like a coin flip if they could wrap it up in four. Josh Hart and Mikal Bridges, as mentioned, on the wings. Hart coming off his first double-double of the series. He had 12 points and 11 rebounds. First double-double, in fact, since the second game of round one. And then Mikal Bridges. We all know how good Tyrese Maxey is and how he can absolutely swing tonight's game and this series, but it is pretty much indisputable that Mikal Bridges has outplayed Tyrese Maxey in this series. Last four games for Bridges, so you have to include game six against Atlanta, is averaging 21 points a game, 3 assists, and he's 7 of 13 from 3. Bridges is at 69% from the field. One of the things that's kept the Sixers in these three losses is foul trouble for Karl-Anthony Towns. He's only been able to play 24 minutes a night, still averaging 15 points and flirting with triple-doubles. But in the second half of game three, it's when he finally got rolling, able to stay out of significant foul trouble. 6 of his 7 assists came in the second half. But again, Towns only able to play 26 minutes in that game. Knicks on the floor, ready to roll in their blue uniform.

0: uniforms. Says New York across the front in orange. Numbers on front and back in orange with a white trim. And the Sixers once again in their home whites. It says PHILA on the front in blue with a red trim. Numbers in blue front and back with a red trim as well. They've got a bold blue stripe down the sides of the white jerseys with 13 white stars dotted from high to low. Of course, Philadelphia went, or Pennsylvania, one of the 13 original colonies, something like that. Wally Szczerbiak, I'm going to call him out. He asked off air before opening tip on Friday, are the 76ers called that because of, what, 1776 or something? Yes, Wally. That's why they're called the 76ers. Shout out Miami, Ohio, teaching Wally everything he needs to know about American history.
1: To be fair, I, too, have had that moment. Now, it was years ago, but I get it.
0: San Francisco 49ers?
1: Don't know.
0: 1849 Gold Rush?
1: That's your team. Don't care.
0: Opening tip is won by Philadelphia. Tyrese Maxey will bring the ball across midcourt from right to left. And it's Kelly Oubre top of the key. Watched by Brunson. Inside to Embiid. Double teamed left block. Now Towns will take him one-on-one. Embiid right hand dribble. Double teamed by Brunson. Swinging around to Maxey. Far side baseline drive. Hero step to the cup and a left hand layup. And just like Friday, the first basket of the game belongs to the Sixers.
1: I have sort of been conditioned in this series that the first half, be what it may, the game doesn't actually start until the second. But fouls do carry over into both halves, obviously.
0: Bridges slashing to the cup on Oubre, caught underneath the hoop, surrounded. But then they drop off, so he leans in for a right-hand layup to tie the game at two.
1: It is loud in here in favor of the Knicks. Oh, my goodness.
0: I feel like Mikal Bridges has made more layups in this series than he had the entire second half of the regular season. His edge comes off the mark on a right wing three. Good contest from McBride.
1: He truly has been fantastic in this series, but it makes sense in terms of his history in this building.
0: Bridges again to the foul line. Two steps toward the lane, sealed off by Maxey. Turns, pivots, gets it back up top for Hart. On the near sideline is Brunson. 7 to shoot, 10:47 to play first quarter. Hart left wing, pump fakes George off his feet, then spins into him in midair, and they'll call the foul on George. Ball came free without much contact, but with George in midair, you're almost always going to get that call. And the first personal of the game goes against playoff Pete. 15 points for George in an electric first quarter for the Sixers in game three. He did not score the rest of the night, 0 for 9 from the field. Let's go, Knicks chance, begin anew here in Philly. Brunson left wing, hits a three off the feed from Towns. 5-0 answer for the Knicks, they're up by three.
1: I don't know if I'm going to not smile at any point today, just in terms of the energy that these fans have brought down here. Now, obviously, the game can dictate my countenance.
0: Short rim three from George, left wing, Hart the contest. Brunson speeds ahead off the rebound, gets around to beat underneath, finds Hart right wing, bounce pass to Towns. He'll step beyond the top of the key. Backing down George at the foul line, spins left, kicks it far corner for Bridges. He's defended by Embiid. He'll take him off the dribble all the way to the middle of the paint. He got hip checked by the big fella. And the first foul on Joel Embiid is the second of the game on Philly. Knicks ball up three, 10 minutes and 10 seconds to go in the first quarter.
1: One thing that has been thematic in this series is the activity that happens in the paint, right? Both of these fouls are drawn. Josh Hart pump fake is going to drive to the paint, even though it was at the end of the shot clock. And Bridges that time keeping his dribble alive in the paint, drawing the contact.
0: Towns right side baseline, faked a handoff to Hart. Does he have his dribble? No, he's going to have to pass underneath to Bridges. He'll get it to the right corner for Bridges instead. At the foul line, three to shoot. Step back jumper over Embiid. Front rim, no. Rebound Oubre. 2 minutes gone by. It's Knicks 5, Sixers 2. Maxey left elbow, speeds to the cup. Double team, doesn't matter. Floats it in over both Bridges and McBride. And he's hit the aggressiveness button early on. Tyrese Maxey, all 4 points for Philly. It's a one-point Knick lead.
1: A rebellious cheer, if you will, by these Sixers fans on the basket by Maxey.
0: It's Hart, top of the arc. Screen on the left from Towns. Off the dribble three. Josh Hart connects. He's been 7 of 34 from three in the postseason. That feels like a big one. Nothing but net from Josh Hart. It's an 8-4 Knick lead. Tyrese Maxey near midcourt, double team, bounce pass to Oubre, wide open for a right wing three, bricked it too strong, but Edgecombe gets the rebound, blocked on the put back by Towns. It's Brunson scampering ahead, sidestep, right wing three, air ball, heat check, into the hands of Maxey. To the left side front court, pulls up for a triple, front rimmed it, Edgecombe got a hand to this rebound, and it's tipped off of Towns, out of bounds left baseline.
1: The energy in here, I feel like I could slice it if I had a knife with me, and that's both teams, fan bases going head to head in here. Now it's going to be important that the Knicks make sure that they

0: control and use this energy as opposed to it allowing them to get a little frenetic here.
1: Inbound to the right wing, it is Maxey. He front rims a three. He has not shot the ball well from deep in the series. 2 of 12 entering the night, and then an entry pass under the hoop right side for Bridges. He got fouled from behind on the catch by Maxey, and a good feed from Hart. He found his college teammate in good position. Three fouls already on the Sixers, none on the Knicks. It is 8-4 New York, 8:47 to go in the first quarter. So Maxey now 2 of 14 from beyond the arc in this second round. Hart comes free off the inbound right wing, hands to Brunson. Towns setting up a screen on the left side. Brunson fakes the pass, flashes inside on George, and a tough layup hits the near side rim and popped over into the hands of Oubre.
0: Typically, when Jalen Brunson goes to that move, he gets that ball up on the glass. That one was sort of in between a floater and the glass.
1: Embiid, baseline drive, sends it to the near corner. Edgecombe rattles out a three from the left side. Rebound McBride, 3-on-2 the other way. Hart at the right elbow, turns and finds McBride for a near wing three. It's good! Deuce McBride from downtown, and the Knicks have an 11-4 lead.
0: Josh Hart is coming off of a double-double in game three, but he makes all the right plays in this series.
1: Foul on jumper Embiid, a crowd silencer in his home building. Knicks fans have to sit on their hands for a moment. It's 11-6 as Embiid's on the board.
0: Oh, don't worry. It's a long game.
1: Left wing Towns straddling the three-point line. Right hand holds the ball, faces up on Embiid. Into the far corner, McBride, another three, another make. This time in front of the Knicks bench, and Deuce McBride's 2 for 2. It's 14-6 New York. It's Embiid now, far side mid-range. Repost off the pass from Maxey on Towns. Double team from Hart. Ball came free. It's loose for Brunson. Turnover from Embiid. Right wing McBride. Sidestep. Heat check three over George. Hits again. Deuce McBride cannot miss right now. He is 3 for 3 from downtown. And Nick Nurse needs to call timeout just to cool him off.
0: After a 1 for 5 performance back in game three, what does a shooter want more than an opportunity to run it back? Because shooters got to shoot to get hot and shooters got to shoot to stay hot. And Deuce McBride is on fire.
1: 17-6, the Knicks have the lead. 9-6, McBride has the lead. 7.5 to go in the first quarter. It truly feels like we're in the Garden down in Philadelphia. This place is going nuts, full of thousands of fans in orange and blue. 11-point Knicks lead. 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A reminder that Philadelphia had a 20-8 lead around this point in game three. Knicks came back to win that by double digits. They're up by 11 right now, and you have to be ready for a big counterpunch from a team with its season on the line. 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
6: Wild Turkey Bourbon Master Distiller Jimmy Russell knew what to change over 70 years ago. 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

0: Wild Turkey Bourbon, aged longer, never watered down, bold flavor. 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
1: 7:29 remaining in this first quarter. Knicks could not have asked for a better start. Philadelphia 0 of 6 from 3. The Knicks are 5 of 6 from 3. 17-6 is the score. This has been the best offense and the best defense in the Eastern Conference playoffs so far. And one thing the Knicks have made clear, if they are playing anywhere close to their peak, they are almost impossible to beat. And at least through 4.5 minutes, we have seen them close to their peak, led by 3 three-pointers from Deuce McBride, coming off a down performance on Friday. He has certainly rewarded the faith put in him by Mike Brown to get back in that starting lineup in place of the injured OG Anunoby. It'll be Sixer ball from right to left. Philly in white, New York in blue. DJ Edgecombe with the ball on the high side wing, attacking the basket to our left. Embiid top of the circle, defended by Towns. He will lob a pass to the far corner for Oubre. He attacks the baseline, splits the double team, then met by Hart. Missed the layup at the rim and tipped out by Bridges. It's McBride speeding ahead. Deuce Chance start already. Thought about a left wing three, but Edgecombe won't leave him alone. Brunson gets it back to McBride. They left him alone this time, and he makes him pay. Deuce McBride is 4 for 4 from downtown. It's a 20-6 Knick lead.
2: It's just one of them days when a shooter can't be stopped.
1: Maxey, awkward-looking floater left side, and the putback from Oubre, goaltended by Towns. Count the basket. So it's 20-8, the exact score the Knicks were trailing by at this point in Game 3.
2: Man, this is incredible. This is a shooter's dream in terms of the way Deuce McBride has started this ballgame.
1: I don't know why they sagged off of him after he passed to Brunson.
2: They tied.
1: Brunson drives baseline, fadeaway jumper is good from the far block over Edgecombe. Jalen Brunson's got 5 points. McBride's got 12. It's Knicks by 14. Sixer ball from right to left. George trying to break free off the screen. Instead, it's a beat on the left side arc. He'll launch a three and buries it. It's his 4th 3-point make of the entire playoffs. Embiid is 4 of 27 in the postseason. That makes it an 11-point game. Towns able to answer. On the right wing, he sticks one into Embiid's face. The Knicks are 7 of 8 from 3. 14-point lead halfway through the first quarter.
2: Karl Anthony Towns also was 0 for 2 in Game 3. He obviously battled a little bit of foul trouble, but tonight making the most of his opportunities on the floor early.
1: Now he wisely stays vertical on an Oubre left side drive. He lays it in left-handed from the block. No foul from Towns. 12-point Knick lead from left to right they go. Up top for McBride, defended by Towns, or rather Embiid. They want, want Towns with the ball in the smaller Maxey. He'll take him to the dotted line, get to the cup, and a right-hand floater using his size. Karl Anthony Towns with 5 in a row for the Knicks. They lead by 14.
2: Listen, there's a lot of basketball game left to play, and I believe this is a prideful organization, particularly Tyrese Maxey. But you really wonder, as fatigue has been a factor in this series, will the Sixers be able to muster up something to close this gap?
1: Edgecombe slips around Brunson to the foul line, but missed a floater from 12 feet. Brunson from left to right. Waiting for his teammates to catch up behind him. It's Towns out high, defended by Maxey again. Pass to a cutting Bridges, tipped away, but he swats it toward Hart in the right corner. Out to the near sideline for McBride, defended by George. Jab step right, jab step again, tries a behind the back dribble, did not work. 1 second to shoot, now it's Hart into the shot clock, and he couldn't get it off in time. And the Knicks turn the ball over for the first time tonight. That is just their 3rd empty possession of the game. 7 of 8 from three-point land. Paul George said after game one, I'm paraphrasing, but the Knicks shot the lights out. We played good defense. They can't count on great shooting like that all playoffs. I guess he was right, because they're shooting even better right now than they did in game one, which was 52% from three. Right now they're at 88%.
2: Well, he's partly right. Most basketball players look at astronomical numbers and say you got to level out at some point. But I will say the Sixers have not done their part to cause the Knicks to level out. And so, therefore, they keep taking advantage of what the defense gives them, which is good basketball.
1: Double bigs for the Knicks. Mitchell Robinson is in, but Embiid hits a left wing three again. Towns looks to the ceiling in disbelief. It's an 11-point game. Knicks with the ball and the lead. 4:12 to go in this first quarter. Towns feeds Robinson underneath. He got blocked, and then Towns got blocked by Edgecombe. Loose ball comes to the near corner for Brunson. Looking to get rid of Paul George. Left-hand jab step. Pulls up for three. And he knocks it down. Tough shot from Jalen Brunson. But he drills it from the corner. And the Knicks are back up by 14.
2: Let me tell you, that's one of them shots you got to make. Three around seven spots around the floor. Off the jab step. Square up. Cash.
1: Driving layup with the right hand. Maxey banked it in. Towns went down hard trying to block the shot. Now he's back up, but not walking well. Robinson came in for Hart. 3:40 to go in this first quarter. Knicks ball up 12. Towns on the right side. Screen for McBride. Opens up a lane. Right block. And a handoff to Robinson for a jam underneath as Embiid came off him on help defense. 14-point lead.
2: Paint scoring, obviously, a huge story in this ball game so far.
1: Not as much as the 8 of 9 from three-point land, respectfully.
2: You sure right. You sure right.
1: There is Embiid at the foul line. Kicks it to Maxey. Left wing catch and shoot three. Front rim, backboard, no. And the rebound secured by Bridges. Brunson across the timeline. Hands to Towns. Top of the key. Pump fakes a three. George flies by, but then recovers. Knocked it loose from Towns, who hands to Brunson. 2:55 to go in the first quarter. Knicks 32, Sixers 18. Brunson buries another straight on three. The captain can't miss. 3 of 4 from downtown, and the Knicks lead by 17.
2: The Knicks have already knocked down 9 threes in this ballgame. They are 9 of 10 as a collective from the three-point line. You talked about what Paul George had to say in terms of the efficiency and the high rate of shooting for the Knicks. Yeah, if a team is shooting that well, you got to work even harder to disrupt them. And that level of disruptive defense has not shown up on the part of the Sixers at all.
1: It is 35 to 18, 2:42 left in the first quarter. And that's all we have to say for now, Monica, because this game is speaking for itself. This Knicks timeout is sponsored by Verizon. 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Knicks by 17. 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
1: The Knicks are 9 out of 10 from three-point land in a potential closeout game 4 here in South Philly. It's a 35-18 lead with 2:42 to go in the first quarter. Brunson's 3 of 4, McBride's 4 of 4, Towns and Hart both 1 out of 1. 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
1: With Monica McNutt, I'm Tyler Murray. Happy Mother's Day. Knicks have Brunson, Clarkson, Hart, Shamet, and Robinson on the floor. Sixers will make a substitution as well. In fact, three of them. They bring in Quentin Grimes, Justin Edwards, and Andre Drummond to join Maxi and Oubre. So no Embiid, Edgecombe, nor George. They're down by 17.
2: Obviously, Nick Nurse is just going to his fresh legs lineup, trying to find some energies. When you look at the amount of bunnies right at the rim and how short shots have been on the Sixers, it's no secret that they are dealing with some fatigue at a high level.
1: A strong drive from Kelly Oubre down the middle of the paint. Gets a wide-open left-hand layup after bustling Brunson out of the way. Knicks by 15. From left to right they go on the blue and orange against the white, red, and blue of Philly. Brunson and Robinson, high pick and roll. Brunson, left wing crossover. Top of the arc now backs up. Pink sneakers with a white swoosh tonight for Jalen Brunson. Five to shoot. Sends it to Shamet, right corner. Foul line drive, kick out far corner. Clarkson, back rim to three, but he got fouled by Edwards in the far corner right in front of the Knicks bench. So a rare miss from three for the Knicks. It's not a miss at all. It's three free throws for New York with 2:09 to go in the first. They lead by 15.
2: Justin Edwards does his best to close out, rightfully so, because prior to that shot, the Knicks, as we mentioned, are shooting 90% from the three-point line. But that time just closes out too hard, too aggressively.
1: First free throw from Clarkson is good. Monica, sometimes I rely on the crowd.
2: Yes.
1: Just to let us know whether or not a free throw went in.
2: Uh-huh.
1: We're looking up stats, checking right. Sponsor
2: reads. Right. But we're not at home, Tyler, right. Despite it might sound that way.
1: So I thought Clarkson missed the first because the fans got so loud, but it went in. And then he hits the second as well. With one more to come. We thought they took over Atlanta in round one, but this is a completely different level. You saw it 2 years ago as well in the first round.
2: Mm-hmm.
1: As Clarkson gets a front rim miss on the third. So two free throws for Jordan Clarkson. Knicks by 17. Final 2 minutes opening quarter. Maxey at the red seven of the center court logo on the high side arc, defended by Shamet, who had a phenomenal game three. Spins to the right elbow and leans into the far block. Missed a layup and a rebound is whistled dead because of a loose ball foul on Jordan Clarkson. Going to push Andre Drummond out of the way.
2: How much do you think that call was impacted by the sound of hollering like he had been pushed for dear life by Andre Drummond? Because ain't no way Jordan Clarkson is pushing that much on that big man.
1: In fairness, I think that was the first foul of the quarter and therefore of the game on the Knicks. So if they stay clean for 10 minutes. But yes, Drummond was awfully loud with the contact. Maxey, floater from the foul line. Missed it, but a foul. Landry Shamet had the hands in there. So Shamet's first foul will send Maxey to the free throw line.
2: That one was exceptionally light. I thought Shamet had outstanding position. And yeah, a little finger brush touch there. But the speed of Tyrese Maxey, that's what you deal with.
1: Would you like to take this time to address Joel Embiid's comments about the free throw disparity favoring New York in game three, followed up by the quote, "I guess it's good when New York wins," suggesting a kind of grand conspiracy that they would pick one big market over another big market?
2: Has he been fined yet?
1: No. I don't believe so. And, of course, those comments were quickly ridiculed as Maxey got the first, missed the second, but it's tipped in by Drummond, and now Josh Hart comes down grabbing his left ankle. He's back up on his feet and able to jog back down court from left to right. It's a 14-point game off a three-point possession for Philly. Anyway, a lot of the Knicks' free throws in Game 3 came from Hakeem Mitch, so it was a weird argument from Embiid. It's Shamet top of the key, back near midcourt. Now Maxey on him, screen on the right from Robinson. Pump fake to the right wing, now he takes the three, and he knocks it down. The Knicks aren't just making threes, they're making tough three-pointers. They're 10 of 11. Shamet's on the board, they lead by 17.
2: But as you watch these threes, Tyler, there's so much patience and poise, and that's what you drill as a shooter, right? Like you have your rhythm, you have your formation of your shot down to a science that it can't be rushed.
1: Air ball left wing three or left corner three from Edwards. Tip-in would go from Drummond. Hart with that ankle looking okay, speeds ahead. Clarkson up top, extra pass, Shamet, wide open right angle, triple, hits again. The Knicks have tied.
2: What do the kids do? The little nose scuba diving dance?
1: You're looking like Tyler Cole. The Knicks have tied an NBA playoff record with 11 made three-pointers. As we hit the final minute of the first quarter, they lead by 20, 43-23. They've got Monica doing dances on Radio Row. And now a Mitchell Robinson foul drawn by Tyrese Maxey will get free throws for Philly at the basket to our left.
2: They are 11 of 12, folks. Like, again, another unheard of performance in the start of a closeout opportunity.
1: Maxey gets the first free throw. He's got 8 of their 24 points. Knicks by 9.

0: team. The Sixers are 2 of 10 from 3. By the way, 10 assists on 15 made field goals for the Knicks. They're not just pulling up off the dribble here. They're running clean obviously very efficient offense. Maxey misses the second free throw. Rebound Robinson. Can they hit a three and set the new NBA playoff record? Hart, far corner. Baseline drive on Maxey. Seals him off on a spin move. Far side mid-range now. Backing him down. Foul line fade away. Tough shot off the back rim and a rebound for Drummond.
1: Oh, Josh Hart, don't you know nothing is falling for this team other than threes, silly?
0: Trying to get himself involved a bit. He's got 1 3-pointer.
1: That's what I'm saying. But the Knicks are incredible from the three-point line tonight. 91%. I mean, 71% from overall is not bad at all either.
0: We'll give him the 2-for-1 benefit of the doubt.
1: There you go.
0: They will get the ball back after that rush. Shot 3 to shoot. 9 to play. Maxey sprinting inside. Dribbled off his leg. Comes to the near sideline. And a shot clock violation. Knicks will get it back with 5.3 on the clock. Make it 6.3. They add another second. 43-24 the score. The Knicks wanted to go quick, but Nick Nurse will get a substitution in with B.J. Edgecombe in for Quentin Grimes, who took a hit in the side of the head during that last sequence.
1: So if they get one more three up, they can break the record for threes in a quarter?
0: Yep.
1: There's time. So you're saying there's a chance.
0: They've tied Cleveland's record against Miami last year. I guarantee Cleveland didn't go 11 for 12. Brunson across midcourt with 4, left to right, top of the key, Shamit with 2, 1 dribble, 3 in the air, off the mark, back rimmed it. Shamit yelling in anger that he couldn't bury it, and he didn't even know history was on the line. But the Knicks have tied an NBA playoff record with 11 made three-pointers in a single quarter. Their franchise record in any quarter, regular season or playoffs, is 11.
1: One of the popular questions, as you know, I brought you into my world of engaging fans via Instagram, was would this team continue to run through Karl-Anthony Towns as a hub? It has looked very different tonight, so not in the traditional way, but I would like to call out that off of Karl-Anthony Towns' passes in this first quarter, the Knicks are 5 of 6 tonight, and his 5 assists are the most he's had in the first quarter of a playoff game in his career. That is only to be outdone by the 11 threes this team has made as a collective.
0: I probably said this phrase one too many times in Game 6 against Atlanta, but there's a long way to go.
1: Yeah, no, that's right. That's right.
0: 43-24 is the score. Knicks by 19. It feels like now or never for a realistic comeback bid for the Sixers, and they have to know that too when the second quarter begins. This Knicks timeout is sponsored by Verizon. 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Knicks 43 because they went 11 of 13 from beyond the arc. Sixers 24. They went 2 for 10 from downtown. 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
1: Well, keep it rolling for a couple more quarters, and you're on your way to the Eastern Conference Finals. That has to be the Knicks' mindset right now, up 3-0 in round two. They started this game as well as you could possibly imagine, unless maybe you go back to game six against Atlanta. But 11 three-pointers, 43-24, Knicks by 19. They'll get the ball to begin the second quarter. It is Jose Alvarado to run the point to begin this frame. Out there with Shamet, Clarkson, Hart, and Towns, who finds a cutting Clarkson inside for a left-hand layup. Looks like he landed on Oubre's foot, so he's hobbling back down court. But Jordan Clarkson has 4 points in 3 minutes.
2: I will say, Tyler, I'm not in love with how many times I feel like guys are coming up a little bit gimpy. All the more reason to get this done tonight so they can have ample time to rest just in case there becomes some nagging, looming sort of injuries.
1: Right side mid-ranger from Paul George is good off the assist from B.J. Edgecombe. Knicks 45, Sixers 26. Josh Hart strong arms a three, wide open from the left wing. Embiid gets the rebound. They were sagging off him big time. Edwards left corner. Screen from Embiid. He'll get to the near elbow pull-up jumper. Short, but a foul on Clarkson. That's his second foul. And Justin Edwards in his second year from Philadelphia. He'll get two free throws. 11-11 to go in the second quarter. Knicks by 19. They've led by as many as 21.
2: We are in an interesting moment in this game because over the course of the regular season and even, frankly, into the playoffs, as you mentioned, the Knicks' slow start in game three, 20-8 hole. 20 points is really not a lot in today's NBA. It feels like a more notable league in this contest because of what we've seen through the series and the energy that's required to close that gap and to take a lead. But the Knicks need to go back to what Mikal Bridges said after game three's game and the walkout interview. You still got to have the mindset 0-0 and have the appropriate desperation. My third key tonight was the word urgency. That applies here even though this team obviously is up.
1: After game two against Atlanta, when the Hawks tied the series, Mikal Bridges said, well, we're down 1-1. He's always had the mindset of the Knicks trying to play catch up. As the free throws are good for Edwards, he's made it a 17-point game. Alvarado with the Knicks from left to right in blue and orange. Sixers in white, red, and blue. Towns on the far side, mid-range. Hook pass to the right corner for Hart. Too tall, off his fingertips, out of bounds. Knicks only had one turnover the entire first quarter. That's an early one here in the second.
2: They obviously set a very, very high bar in that first quarter.
1: Paul George, far corner three, in and out over Towns. They are 2 of 11 from downtown. Clarkson on the right side, hop steps around Grimes, finds Shamet right corner, rattles in a three. 12 out of 15 from three, and Landry Shamet's got three of them for a 20-point lead.
2: He's already got 9 points in this ballgame. Obviously, he had 15 in game three, but it's just been great to honor his process, to see him come back and have the opportunity to be impactful in this postseason.
1: And then they trap Paul George across midcourt. He fumbled the ball into the backcourt, and when he touched it, they whistle a backcourt violation. 10:30 left in the second quarter. Knicks 48, Sixers 28. Knicks in search of a sweep. For the first time since going 4-0 against Atlanta in the second round back in 1999. Towns to the near side angle. Up top it's Shamet, marked by Edwards, between the legs dribble now behind the back. Shamet showing off the handle, right side mid-range, fading pull-up, misses short, rebound Clarkson, underneath to Towns, touch pass, hard far block, spins, shoots, scores, and one! Foul on Embiid, and the Knicks are just toying with the Sixers right now, up by 22.
2: It literally looked like the three-man weave from basketball camp, except in the paint. That was incredible.
1: A touch pass from Towns, almost volleyball style, as Embiid came at him. Hart hesitated off the spin. Embiid caught in the air. And a three-point play opportunity for Hart as the Let's Go Knicks chants are louder than ever right now. At the basket to our right, he sinks the free throw. It's a 23-point lead.
2: What jubilee. Orange and blue jubilee.
1: Orange and blue jubilee. That's a t-shirt. There's Edgecombe across the midcourt. Pass to the right wing for George. Almost stolen by a Hart, but the veteran seals him off. Screen up top from Embiid. Pick and roll. Left elbow George. Left hand dribble. Two steps toward the cup. And a tough floater drops it off the back rim despite the good defense from Towns.
2: That was a great move by Paul George, though. He has almost a small step back in that move to get away from Towns.
1: 51-30. Knicks in front. 9:42 to go in the second. Alvarado and Towns, pick and roll, pocket pass, right elbow, hop step, pass to a cutting Hart, floater, around and down for Josh Hart. He's got 5 straight Knick points, 8 for the game, and a 23-point lead.

0: Now Edgecombe left side, slashing toward the cup, rising with the right hand for a bank shot layup around Hart. P.J. Edgecombe working hard for his first basket. 21-point game. Towns out high. Fake the handoff, speed to the cup. Hook pass over his head to Shamit, and he missed a corner three, but an offensive rebound for Hart. Alvarado out high. Passes left for Shamit. Foul line fee Clarkson. Floater won't go too strong. And B gets the rebound.
1: I'm not going to lie. If Shamit had hit that shot off that pass, things were really getting silly.
0: Now it's Grimes streaking ahead. Missed a right-hand layup. Nick Nurse hands on the back of his head. Can't believe it. Hart finds Clarkson into the right corner. Alvarado, and he got tripped up on a drive toward the near wing by Grimes. Second foul on the Sixers. 8:52 to go in the second quarter. Knicks by 21. And they are looking like the NBA version of the Globetrotters at times in the second quarter with their passing, shooting, and just playmaking, as they will make some substitutions. Clarkson, Hart, and Shamit out. McBride, Bridges, and Robinson in to join Towns and Alvarado.
1: To that end, I mean, the Knicks have assisted on 14 of the 19 shots they've made.
0: How about 15 of the 20? Alvarado finds Towns for a right corner three. It's a 24-point lead.
1: This is just impressive.
0: And Bridges steals a pass to the right wing for Edgecombe. Sprinting up court, he'll find a right corner shooter. Alvarado sets his feet, takes the shot. Air ball too strong. Rebound Robinson. McBride left wing triple. It's good. Deuce McBride is 5 out of 5. There's a magnet in the basketball for the Knicks tonight. They've got a 59-32 lead with 8.5 to go in the second quarter of game four.
1: I am without words. What a dominant performance. Man, and to me, it is clearly contagious on both sides of the floor. The Knicks have a couple of steals in this one. They're just loving finding one another. And this place, I'm not going to disrespect the Garden ever, but it sure sounds like it's a home game.
0: The Knicks are 14 of 19 from three. They lead this closeout game by 27. And yes, if you're thinking deja vu from round one.
1: You finally let yourself say it.
0: We'll allow it. But still, 8.5 to go in the second quarter. The Knicks will not shoot 74% for the remainder of the afternoon. At least I don't think so. But they lead at 59-32. Timeout Nick Nurse. New York Knicks basketball on ESPN New York and the MSG Radio Network continues after this timeout.
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0: But 8:26 to go for a very talented team in the second quarter. Now, the second quarter on Friday is when things flipped in the Knicks' favor. Jose Alvarado hit a three-pointer with about 8:20 left in the first half to put the Knicks in front, 38-35. They never trailed from there after falling behind 20-8 in the early going. Right now, they're up by 27 in a potential closeout game four. Joel Embiid at the top of the arc. Sixers from right to left. He hands to George. Maxey's back in as well with Edgecombe and Dominic Barlow for the first time. Embiid rips the net on a left baseline jumper for two. It's a 25-point game.
1: To Joel Embiid's credit, he does have two threes in tonight's contest as the Knicks have gone back to that double big lineup with Towns and Robinson both on the floor.
0: 4 minutes gone by in the second quarter. Bridges and Robinson, right side pick and roll. Bridges to Towns to the far corner. Baseline drive sealed off by George. Spins, kicks, right wing Bridges. Catch and drive, pull up jumper near baseline. Very short, rebound Maxey. 7:44 left in the second quarter. Maxey out high, passes right to George. Alvarado defending him, but George gets rid of it anyway. Embiid with his left foot at the near point. To midcourt for Maxey. Driving left baseline, Robinson stuck with him. Embiid gets open left wing. He'll catch, drive, and hits a right-hand layup. He comes away limping, but nobody touched him. 59-36.
1: It looks like the Knicks made a business decision on that one. Nobody contested.
0: Now McBride drives the lane, missed a left-hand layup. Rebound, Robinson almost tip-slammed it, but it came off the front rim and then down underneath his legs. It's tied up by Barlow, so Robinson and Dominic Barlow will take the tip as Brunson and Towns check back in.
1: It is so odd. Well, odd is one way to describe it. It's unusual, but it's a great feeling as a team to be in a game where you're shooting 44% from the two-point land, but 73% from three-point land. And that's where the Knicks are in this one so far tonight.
0: At the foul line, do all right. Robinson, the seven-footer against Barlow, who's 6'9". John Goble throws it up, and Robinson wins it toward the timeline for Brunson. Just 9 to shoot, though, on the left sideline, marked by George. Screen on the right from Bridges. Rejects over the crossover to the far baseline, and the left-hand scoop shot misses short. Rebound, Robinson. Kick out Bridges. Far corner, Brunson. Catch and shoot three. Short. Got his own rebound. Steps toward the cup. Out to the left wing for Bridges. He'll launch a three. Front rim, no. Tipped by Robinson again, but this time Barlow steps in front of Bridges. Tipped it out of bounds off of Philly. And the Knicks will get a fourth shot opportunity on this possession, up by 23.
1: All right, you said it, that it was unlikely that the Knicks would remain as hot as they did in the first quarter.
0: Picking up, it's 61-38 Knicks.
1: The Sixers are just 2-for-12 from the three-point line. Woo!
0: Nick Nurse said he's not sure how to generate better looks than what they're getting in the series. He says his players just need to start making the looks, and that has not happened so far tonight. McBride up top. Pass to his left for Bridges. 12 to shoot. Screen on the right for McBride. Robinson up top. Try to hand it back to Bridges. He did. Right corner shooter Josh Hart. Front rim to three. Rebound Edgecombe. Knicks started 14 of 19 from three. They've missed their last three. Maxey slashing again. Right hand layup off the back rim. Rebound fumbled by Embiid. Knicks on the break. 4-on-1. A Hart to a left wing shooter. McBride off the catch. He can't hit that one. He was 5-of-5. Offensive rebound, Bridges surrounded by Barlow, and Edgecombe spins away from the double team and banked in another layup. And a right-hand bicep flex from the slender Mikal Bridges.
1: I actually thought that was going to be an and-one play. We're going to get a trip to the free throw line.
0: Well, he earned it. And he gets a hand in on a pass left wing to Embiid. They're down on the deck for it. Jump ball is called. And Embiid is grabbing his lower back near his left hip. 5:06 to go in the second quarter. 6-0 Philly run has been answered by a Knick burst. It's back to a 25-point lead, and Embiid is booed by the Knicks fans on his home court as he's just now helped to his feet by Maxey and George.
1: I just love the energy of Mikal Bridges, though. He deflects that ball. It's loose. Both he and Joel Embiid dive on the floor, trying to get to it. Nothing malicious there. I mean, it's a bang-bang play. You had appendectomy a couple weeks ago. You decide to play. It's how it goes.
0: It'll be a center court jump ball. Karl Anthony Towns will check in. He has not committed a foul yet. Mitchell Robinson only has one. So Robinson out, Towns in. It is a 25-point Knick lead with 5:06 to go in the second quarter. 14 on the shot clock. It'll start ticking down if Philly wins the jump. It'll go to 24 if the Knicks win it. And Embiid with a size advantage on Bridges tips it back toward Edgecombe. Crosses over Towns, top of the key, driving the lane, and an acrobatic left-hand layup.

0: Tampa. Edgecombe gets two around town, just back to a 23-point game. Brunson slipping to the foul line, hop step in the lane, and a high arc floater won't go. Towns got a hand on the offensive rebound, and then another jump ball is called. I believe B.J. Edgecombe got hands on it, so he's giving up almost half a foot to Towns. They will jump it up at the right side foul line. The Knicks are out offensive rebounding the Sixers 10-4, and a lot of that has happened on the last few possessions.
1: I also will say this. There's a level of scrappiness that's sort of been renewed by the Sixers here, so the Knicks got to make sure that they are mindful to meet that moment.
0: Tap to the near sideline. Brunson able to save it. Keeps his tippy toes in bounds despite the pressure of Oubre. Now it's Towns at the right point. Brunson comes toward the ball. They'll give him a handoff. Just three to shoot, though. Brunson right wing. Right hand dribble. Step back toward the near angle. Three-pointer short. Rebound Edgecombe. The Knicks have missed their last 5 3-pointers. Now it is Edgecombe stepping toward the lane. Floater, no. Tip-in rebound from Embiid and one. He was pushed in the back by Towns. Now Brunson wants to challenge, but all they would get, I believe, is just no free throw for Embiid, unless he thinks Embiid committed the foul. 4:20 left of the second quarter. Sixers, I guess you could say, hanging around. They're only down by 21 now after trailing by as many as 27.
1: The PA announcer just said that was Karl Anthony Towns' second. I have him down for one, according to our box score, which I was about to comment on being very impressive for him in this series.
0: It is just his first. At the basket to our left, Towns connects on the free throw. It's a 20-point game, and Mike Brown will take a timeout. The Sixers have shaved 7 points off the Knicks' lead. They're back within 20, 63-43, with 4:20 left in the second quarter. 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
1: What a terrific game so far, but we said that it was a long game. As giddy as that first quarter made you, the Sixers have made a push, and the Knicks have gotten a little less effective from behind the three-point line in the second quarter. And so everybody still needs to be prepared to play with a level of intensity and meet the urgency of the moment.
0: 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McBride has 15 on 5 3-pointers. Brunson has 11. Shamit's got 9. But Joel Embiid trying to drag the Sixers back in this thing. 15 points in 17 minutes. Tyrese Maxey has 10 as well. But with 4:20 left before halftime, it's a 20-point Knicks lead and a potential closeout game 4 of the Eastern Conference semifinals. 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
0: With Monica McNutt, I'm Tyler Murray. Terrell Owens of 49er and Eagle fame is shown on the video board here. That's my quarterback. 63-43. Knicks in front, 4:20 left in this second quarter.
1: Just to be clear, folks, Tyler's a 49ers fan.
0: No, but his quote was, "That's my quarterback." I think he was crying. Was it Tony Romo who got injured and he was upset about it? I forget.
1: Was it Romo? I remember when he said it, but I can't remember the quarterback.
0: Neither can I. And he was doing sit-ups on his front
1: that,
0: lawn.
1: That's probably when I first fell for media. I'm like, why is everybody in this guy's driveway? What's going on?
0: That made you want to
1: He's
0: be a journalist?
1: I was like, what is this happening? Like, what's happening? This seems odd.
0: Next question.
1: Yes.
0: 4:18 to go in the second quarter. T.O. is here. Knicks by 20. But they've gone cold from three.

0: missing their last five after starting 14 of 19. From left to right they go. Eight to shoot for Brunson on the right side. It's Towns, near side, mid post, backing down George, left-hand dribble toward the dotted line. Spins to the restricted area, missed the shot, but they're going to call for an offensive foul. And he comes away grabbing his lip, but it will be the second foul on Towns, as that Paul George matchup has not been easy to deal with for Towns.
1: I just really wish he had gone the other way. I mean, George waited. He clearly has watched the tape. Literally, he fell as Karl-Anthony Towns was making his move. Like, he just sold it. If Cat drops to the left, goes the other way, he'd have had a layup.
0: Oubre, far angle. Marked by Brunson. Crossover to the foul line. Trying to post him up. Spins middle of the lane. And a floater missed short. They're going to call a foul on Jalen Brunson this time. It's his first. I thought they might get Towns with his third coming over on help defense. So I think they're okay with that result, even though the Knicks did not like the foul call.
1: So now we've got a little bit of strategy here, right? Kelly Oubre is one of the guys for the Sixers who's been able to play with some energy tonight. He's got 6 points in this one. To not be a guy named Embiid or Maxey leads the way with scoring. Every time he sees Jalen Brunson, he's looking to take him in the paint and see what he could create.
0: But he front rims the free throw. And you're right, Monica, that's been a reliable source of offense for Oubre. He's got size and length on Brunson, and he's been able to get to a decent shooting area, but they haven't always dropped for him. At the foul line to our left, he'll take a couple dribbles. And he was about to make it, but then Drummond tipped it in off the front rim. So basket interference and an empty possession for Oubre, and the Sixers still a 20-point Knick lead.
1: That is a fatigue mistake if I've ever seen one.
0: Knicks out there starting five out there. That means McBride is in each of his first 5 3-pointers. OG Anunoby still day-to-day with a hamstring strain. It's Hart at the center court logo. Knicks attacking the basket to our right. Up top for Towns, marked by Drummond. He'll rip through, drive right, kick it right corner. Brunson, three-pointer. It's good. And he went down on the floor. He thought Oubre fouled him, but Jalen Brunson gives the Knicks a 23-point lead. Oubre on the other end, left corner, holds the ball high. Jab steps left, kicks up top for George. Underneath, he'll find a right-hand slamming Andre Drummond. It's a 21-point game.
1: All right, look at that.
0: 3:05 to go. Brunson, right side baseline, penetration, kick, right wing three. Hart connects. Josh Hart has not had a great postseason from three, but he's hit 2 of 4 tonight. It's Oubre already to the front court. Reverse layup wouldn't go, but he got fouled by Towns. 24-point Knick lead.

0: He's 2 points, one assist, and six rebounds away from a triple-double.
1: So if we just look at this second quarter in isolation, after the Knicks obviously had a very comfortable margin, a 19-point margin after the first quarter, the score is 26-22 in favor of the Knicks. And so it is obviously a much closer game, which our eyes are also telling us. So they've got to continue to meet the moment and make sure they are not letting the Sixers outwork them.
0: Oubre gets two. It is a 22-point game. Knicks have led by as many as 27. They trailed 2-0. They're going to hack a bitch, 2:48 to go in the second quarter. He was 4 of 8 from the line on Friday, including one trip when he made 2 of 2 and another trip when he was 0 of 2. They're going to have to do it again, though, because they only had 4 fouls. Now they only have 4, so you need to get to 5 to force him to the free throw line. Brunson, far sideline inbound. Can they run a quick play to avoid the foul on Robinson? No, they pass him the ball, and then he's pushed in the back by Drummond, which will send Mitchell Robinson to the free throw line. 2:47 left in the second quarter. Knicks lead 69-47.
1: Well, it seemed improbable, to have a team shoot 84% from the three-point line. So the basket is wide open tonight. And Mitchell Robinson has talked about wanting to take pride in these opportunities so that he is not a liability when he's on the floor. Why not in front of this semi-home crowd?
0: I love that perspective. Right side foul line. Hits the first. I can definitely tell you based off the crowd now if the shot went in or not. They are going nuts for Mitchell Robinson. He had 6 points in game 3, 4 at the free throw line, and the other two, I guarantee you saw the still frame of it on social media, the inbound alley-oop over the back of Joel Embiid.
1: Oh, my God!
0: So Monica definitely saw it.
1: I made it the cover of my post.
0: Robinson gets both. 71-47, and Nick Nurse might just be out of options if Robinson's going to hit free throws. George out high, passes right to Embiid. He'll feed the far corner for B.J. Edgecombe, who front rims the three as he hit the rookie wall. Rebound hard, bounce pass to a streaking McBride on the high side wing, picked up his dribble, pivots, looking for a way out with George hounding him. We'll get it to Brunson near midcourt. 2:20 left in the second quarter. Brunson crosses Oubre all the way to the rim, left-hand layup, no, tipped in by Robinson. But first, we have a foul on the initial Brunson shot, I believe. So you can't count the basket. It should be free throws for Brunson if we have it right.
2: Fouls on Joel Embiid. That's his third.
0: And yes, it's Embiid fouled.
1: No, it's Robinson on the rebound.
0: Uh-huh, Embiid fouled Robinson. But they say it was before he was tipping that ball in. So instead of an and one, it's no basket and 2 free throws. It's a bit of a tough break for the Knicks, but they'll get the hottest shooter in the series.
1: There you go.
0: Back to the line.
1: There you go.
0: At the right side basket. That one rattled out. Soft touch. They rolled from the left side rim all the way to the back iron and then poked free to the right. So not off by much as he'll get his second free throw. Edgecombe comes out. It has not been his night. Grimes comes in. Another free throw for Robinson. In the air, off the back rim, tip back to Robinson to the free throw line. Brunson at the left point can slow things down. Knicks lead by 24. Another offensive rebound for Mitchell Robinson. Knicks have 12 of them in this first half. Brunson off the dribble, straight on three. Bricked it wide left. George the rebound, he'll spin out of pressure. Robinson, 4 offensive rebounds today. George skips a pass, left corner, Grimes, a catch and shoot three, buried it. Over the closeout of Josh Hart, Quentin Grimes with a three-pointer makes it a 21-point game.
1: Now, if this thing falls to around 15-14, I mean, that's nothing in an NBA basketball game with so much time left to play. So, again, the Knicks have to keep their foot on the gas.
0: Last thing you want to do is give the Sixer team hope. 94 seconds left before halftime. Bridges crossing to the far side, mid-range pull-up. Jumper is perfect over Embiid. And if he finds that range consistently like he has all series, that's an unblockable shot for Mikal Bridges. He's got 8 points, 1:20 left in the second quarter.
1: He's got 6 points in this second quarter, might I add. Oh,
0: look out here. Robinson pulls down Embiid from behind on the far side mid-range. It's the second foul on Robinson. Embiid fell down backwards on top of him, and he had to worry about extracurricular.

0: particulars happening, but good to see both of those gargantuan players separated. Free throws for Embiid, and Robinson just sets up on the far side lane line.
1: So, just the rest of this way, we got 1:15 to go here in the second quarter. I'm going to keep an eye just on the second quarter box because I really want to see what are the Knicks going to go to in terms of opportunities to grow and be better in the second half. A lot of it obviously is going to come from this second quarter. The margin in terms of scores and scoring is just 4 with Joel Embiid heading to the free throw line. The Knicks still have an advantage at the three-point line. They're shooting 35% in the second quarter. The Sixers are shooting just 25% from the three in the second quarter. But the Sixers are 5 of 6 on the free throw line as free throws are about to come up. That's been a key, and the Knicks are just 3 of 5.
0: It looks like Paul George is bleeding out of his right hand, so a timeout on the floor while they address that. So the Knicks have a 73-50 lead with 1:15 to go in the second quarter.
1: All right, as this thing is winding down, let's take a look at our ingredients to victory brought to you by Calandra's Bakery. And so far in this basketball game, obviously, three-point shooting has been a thing of beauty. Chef's kiss, stick your finger in the bowl while grandma was baking, all of that, run away with a little sweet treat. That's what you got in terms of three-point shooting. The perfect day on Mother's Day, baking with your loved ones, right? Then last for me, I'm still going to rebounding because the Knicks have done an outstanding job on the glass in this one. 26-17 in the rebounding category, good for 11 second chance points. Those are your ingredients to victory brought to you by Calandra's Bakery. 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
0: First free throw from Embiid, nothing but net. He has not missed a shot in this game for 16 points, 6 of 6 from the field, 2 of 2 from downtown, and now 2 of 2 from the line. Knicks by 22. Well, this is around the time you felt the Hawks fold in game 6 of the first round. That has not happened from Philadelphia as Embiid gets both, so 17 points for him. That's a game high. 1:15 left in the second quarter. 21-point game after the Knicks led by as many as 27. From left to right comes Jalen Brunson and the Knicks on the near sideline. Bridges, Okporie out on the floor with Robinson getting hacked and Towns with 3 fouls. McBride up top, dribbles left elbow on Maxey, creates some space, steps back, and a reach in by Maxey will send McBride to the free throw line. Now, this is where the Hakimich hurts Philly. They put themselves in the penalty, so every foul is free throws. McBride was actually passing out of that jump shot. So instead of a side out, it'll be 2 free throws for an excellent foul shooter. McBride 79% during the regular season. And that one's perfect to make it a 22-point game.
1: It's a good-looking shot by Deuce McBride. And you're right. As soon as he shot that, I was like, ah, he should have kept going with the shot to get to the free throw line. But you're right. Bonus.
0: The video board says, make some noise, get loud. And I'm sure folks can hear. That is not working. It's on your feet. Everybody is seated here unless the folks are dressed in orange and blue. And there are thousands of them, maybe even tens of thousands, as McBride gets both. 23-point Knick lead, final minute, second quarter. Embiid up top, pass from Maxey was tipped and stolen by Bridges. Hard across the timeline to Brunson, wide open right wing 3. McBride's even more open, and he hits a corner triple. It's his 6th three-pointer of the first half. And Deuce McBride gives the Knicks a 26-point lead.
1: He is asking these folks, what's the record in this joint? What history can I break today from behind the three-point line?
0: Joel Embiid foul baits and succeeds. He leaned in for an awkward fadeaway middle of the lane on Okporie. They will give him the foul call. 36 seconds left in the second quarter. It is a 26-point Knick lead, 78-52.
1: Man. Well, you don't expect the Sixers to roll over. They're going to do their best with what they've got. But the Knicks just continue. They have the opportunity to come at you in waves, which is something that as you listen to sports talk, television, or even radio, it's a characteristic that is most often associated with the Oklahoma City Thunder as one of the teams that are remaining in this playoff.
0: Foul line left. It's Embiid with the free throw. He drains it. 4 for 4 from the line, 18 points. Before Deuce McBride drilled another 3, it was Embiid leading the way in the scoring department, but McBride's got 20. Easy math. 6 threes, 2 free throws. 20 points for Deuce McBride. And you feel even more confident going forward about him stepping in, whether it's in a starting role for OG Anunoby or just staying hot off the bench.

0: Remember, it was Landry Shamet who had to close because McBride was a little bit off in game three. McBride's making sure he continues to be the lead option if they need an extra starter. Free throw's good for Embiid. 24-point Knicks lead. 8 to shoot, 19 to play. Bridges at the right side. He'll dribble, drive, kick. Left wing three, Josh Hart. Another three! Josh Hart's got 3 3-pointers today. 81 to 54. Knicks by 27.
1: The Knicks are approaching NBA record and a half as well, the way that they're shooting.
0: They got 18 right now. 3 seconds left, Grimes off the dribble, hits a three with 1.2 to go for the near side angle, 24-point game. Hart will chuck it from 60 feet, it comes up short. And at the half, thanks to a blistering shooting first quarter and just enough to sustain it in the second, the Knicks have an 81-57 lead, up 24 in a potential closeout game on the road in Philly.
1: With those 18 threes, they have in fact tied the record, and so it's been an outstanding night as far as three-point shooting for this team, man. And what I really appreciate, Tyler, is you and I have talked a lot through this playoff series that they have not been reliant on the three, but when you're shooting this well, you ain't got to fix it because it ain't broke.
0: They went through a 2-for-8 slump after starting 14 of 19, but then Deuce McBride got right back in the three-point column with Josh Hart not far behind. Keep an eye on Josh Hart. He was 7 of 34 from three. First 9 games of the postseason, 3 of 5 tonight. If that continues, well, look out, Eastern Conference and beyond. It is time for the halftime report, powered by ZipRecruiter. 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Stay tuned. The Knicks have an 81-57 lead at the half in game four. New York Knicks basketball on ESPN New York and the MSG Radio Network continues after this timeout.
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2: And the Knicks are putting on an absolute show in their attempt to complete a four-game playoff sweep for the first time in 27 years. On this Mother's Day, 81-57 is the halftime score, as the Knicks have already knocked down 18 three-pointers, a 62% clip. Just an unbelievable performance so far for the Knicks in the first half in Philadelphia. We welcome you into the Knicks Halftime Report, powered by ZipRecruiter. 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Closeout scenario for the Knicks, leading 3-0. Second straight game without OG Anunoby, and once again, they have come out with the absolute right mindset. Great to be joined, as we have been throughout the playoffs, by Alan Hahn to break down the first half. And Alan, I'll just throw this out to you generally. Please just sum up what we just saw in the first half from this team in a closeout scenario.
3: This is as locked in as we've ever seen this group, and it shows you that closeout game in Atlanta had that same feel. Just stepped into that game locked in and blew the Hawks off the floor. And it kind of had that same feel here with that 17-6 start, 22-8. Like, it just felt like they were ready right out of the gate, and they caught the Sixers just scrambling. The three-point shot is also it is the greatest weapon in the sport. And when you shoot it at the clip, the Knicks shot it, especially in that first quarter. I mean, 11 of 13. And Deuce McBride, you talk about locked in, 6 of 7 from downtown. It's really about that more than anything. The Knicks defense was very good. The Sixer defense was horrifically bad. And the Knicks just picked them apart with great passing. It's really the culmination of all these things, the mental approach the Knicks took to this game. And then on top of it, the red-hot three-point shooting was a recipe for success and a recipe for disaster for the Sixers. And the Knicks have another half to go here. You know, the Sixers did punch back a little in that second quarter now, Pat. But still, when you look at 81-57 in a closeout game on the road at the half, if you're the Knicks, you're taking this and you're just trying to bring it home.
2: They led by 19 after the first, increased that lead to 24 here at the half. 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Knicks fans, the action doesn't stop when the buzzer sounds. Catch ESPN New York on YouTube for all the New York sports talk you love. 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And with the Knicks up 81-57, it's time now for the top shelf performance of the game, brought to you by Wild Turkey Bourbon.
4: It's McBride speeding ahead. Deuce chance start already. Thought about a left wing three, but Edgecombe won't leave him alone. Brunson gets it back to McBride. They left him alone this time, and he makes him pay. Deuce McBride is 4-for-4 from downtown. It's a 20-6 Knick lead.
5: It's just one of them days when a shooter can't be stopped.
2: Alan, playoff game, non-playoff game, middle of the week game in January. I don't remember a game where the Knicks were this hot from downtown.
3: Yeah, like, especially what we're seeing, well, especially in the postseason, Pat. This is all franchise record stuff we're seeing, and this run has been all historic. If you think about it, all the different things that we've seen them do since this run started in Game 4 in Atlanta, it's one after another, these different historical landmarks that they are hitting and benchmarks that they're hitting. And, you know, you wonder, when do they get cold? But that's what it feels like when you have a group that is as locked in as this team is. Mike Brown has talked about it, how this team's been through some stuff. They've been through this, and it's almost like it's kind of coming together at the right time where they all understand where they are in the moment. Look, a lot of teams after going up 3-0 might just, maybe a little complacent coming into a game like this, a little softer coming into a game like this. And the home team especially comes out, and they're ready to, like, throw every haymaker they can throw. The Sixers did not do that, and the Knicks looked like the hungrier team. And it was something I thought that Mikal Bridges said to us on the MSG postgame show about the mindset of going into this game, coming out of Game 3 up 3-0. He said the mentality is 0-0 and to be desperate and to play desperate. And they certainly look like that's what they're doing here.
2: Yeah, they've been the team that has looked more desperate since the opening tip, and that was the top-shelf performance of the game, brought to you by Wild

0: Turkey bourbon, aged longer and never watered down. When you know it's right, don't change a damn thing. Campari America, New York, New York. Never compromise. Drink responsibly. This is the Knicks Halftime Report, powered by ZipRecruiter. Pat O'Keefe with Alan Hahn. Knicks lead the 76ers 81-57 in their attempt to close out this second-round series in a four-game sweep. So they're on a six-game winning streak right now, Alan. Five of those wins by double figures. This is Game 7. The Knicks are up by 24. They're on the verge of returning to the conference finals. What are you learning from the Knicks during this now seven-game stretch?
1: It's to me, it's the mental toughness. A lot of toughness talk has been surrounding this team over the last 2 years when they made some changes to the roster, and that's been brought up a lot. And I'll tell you, is in this stretch, you know, it's amazing what happens when a team goes down 2-1 in the first round when they have expectations of reaching the NBA Finals. Is, you know, you have this sort of, you know, meeting of the minds. All right, who are we? What do we want to be? Is this who we're going to be? And it just feels like everyone just understood that they need to take it up a notch. Like, there was audio of Nick Nurse on the TV broadcast on ABC of him talking to his team during the first quarter, and he said, they're just playing with great energy. We've got to play harder. We've got to play harder. And that is the exact thing that Quinn Snyder was saying in his series, the Hawks coach. They're just playing harder than we are. And at some point you realize that that's a championship level of effort that you're getting. It's something Josh Hart talked about. What he loved most about the way the Knicks were playing over this stretch. You know, you could talk about the shooting, over 50% now in what is it, six straight games? He said, we give something. This is exactly what he said. We continue to give something game after game, and that's energy. And that's what we strive to have, the energy, the physicality, attention to detail, and focus. We try to have that every game, and we need to do that every game. They understand the skill is there on this team. The depth is here on this team. The experience is on this team. It's that consistent energy that when they bring it, they're showing you their ceiling is very high.
0: Alan, great stuff. Enjoy the post-game show on MSG. I anticipate you and Bill and Wally and Monica will have plenty to talk about as the Knicks are up by 24.
1: Should be some fun. Let's see what happens. Thanks, Pat.
0: All right. 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
8: Ready to begin the second half here in Game 4. Knicks have a 3-0 series lead in the Eastern Conference semifinals, so that, of course, means that if they can hang on to this 24-point lead, they'll be on their way to their second consecutive Eastern Conference finals. But Philly, an impressive enough response after falling behind by 27 to stay

0: is somewhat connected, and Quentin Grimes hit a near buzzer-beating three-pointer at the very end of the second quarter to cut the 27-point lead down to 24. With Monica McNutt, I'm Tyler Murray. 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The Knicks shot 14 of 19 to begin their three-point night, but they've cooled off a little bit. They're now 18 of 29, so they've still made four of their last 10. Monica, aside from continuing to make every single three-pointer they take, what can the Knicks do to make sure they close this thing out?
1: Well, I think, Tyler, to me, it's going to be about how they maintain their energy on the defensive side of the basketball. And I get it. Like, it's been great. They've got a wide margin so far. That might be something that seems a little bit far-fetched. But none of these leads are given up in two possessions, right? It would be a small thing in terms of allowing the Sixers to find something that is effective and then getting a rhythm. For example, they allowed the Sixers to shoot 10 free throws in that second quarter. They went 9 of 10 from the free throw line, and so that's something that you have to keep an eye on. The paint scoring for Philly comes alive in that second quarter, 28 to 16. And I get it. We could do the math about threes versus twos, but you have to be mindful of the areas in which Philly is finding success and make sure you are making it as difficult as possible despite the score.
0: Quick NBA lottery update if you haven't been able to check it out. Congratulations to the Washington Wizards. 17 wins. It earns them the number one pick in a loaded NBA draft. And hopefully, just for the sake of their fans, a franchise resurrecting selection. Same story for Utah. They move up two spots to get the number two pick. Memphis jumps three spots to pick third. And the big winner, the Chicago Bulls, in what many are calling a four-player draft, they go all the way to four. Indiana gets no pick. They gave it away, protected in the Ivica Zubac trade, and it did not land where it needed to. So that's probably a pretty big win for the rest of the Eastern Conference. Indiana will be good next year. They will not have a first-round pick, though. Knicks ball from Raptor Light. Towns finds a cutting Bridges, and he hits a left-hand layup right off the opening start of the third quarter. They go back to their bread and butter. Towns as the offensive hub, and he picks up his 10th assist. Edgecombe on the right side wing. It's George into the near corner, and he drills a three over both Brunson and Hart. And Paul George gets hot. This is a game again. He's made it a 23-point game. Remember, George had 15 points in the first quarter, game three, none the rest of the way. Brunson driving around Edgecombe, and as he beat him to the elbow far side, the rookie reached around and whacked him from behind. First foul in the quarter goes against Philly. Knicks by 23.
1: All right, so we just talked about the Knicks remaining urgent, right? Got to find Paul George. That's an entity that you've known throughout the course of this series. And then you got to continue to be aggressive and attack this defense.
0: Brunson, screen on the right from Towns toward the far side wing. He'll slip past Edgecombe again. Bounce pass underneath for Hart. Spins, passes, left wing Towns. Three to shoot, drives baseline on George. A long floater at the end of the shot clock. Misses, but he got pushed by George. And two free throws coming up for Towns. Now the Sixer bench was arguing for a travel on Hart. Not sure he got that pass off before coming back down to the court, but they say he did. And in the end, it's two free throws for Towns with the Knicks up 23. 1 minute gone by in the third quarter.
1: Towns was at least, or excuse me, Hart was holding his head trying to draw attention to the contact he believed was there when Joel Embiid was guarding him.
0: Both Towns and Embiid have three personal fouls. As Towns sinks the free throw, that's his first of the game. He has 9 points, 10 assists, and 4 rebounds. Surprisingly low number in that department. But, of course, his triple-double watch continues.
1: Well, when your team is shooting lights out, there ain't a whole bunch of rebounds to be had.
0: This is now 7 straight wins the Knicks are going for. It'll be a franchise record for one single postseason. Towns gets both free throws. So he's got 10 points, and for the 7th straight game now, he is fully on triple-double watch. It's been remarkable to see his contributions continue to grow. 6 rebounds away from a triple-double. Embiid on the left side wing, almost dropped the bounce pass from Maxey. He'll dribble to the foul line. Now tries to drive right side on Towns. Nowhere to go, so he steps back for a tough pull-up jumper and sinks it. 23-point game. Embiid is 7 of 7 from the field. He's got 21 points. That is the new game high. McBride has 20. All five Knicks starters in double figures. Towns pump fake left wing, speeds past Embiid and right to the rim for a right-hand layup. That was too easy for Karl-Anthony Towns.
1: I like it. Towns keeping it very simple but very decisive, just blowing by Embiid, who was no part of defending.
0: Ooh. And now Embiid able to draw a foul on Towns. He was trying to maybe draw a charge, got his body in front of him as Embiid was lumbering toward the dotted line. And they will call Towns for his fourth foul. He just gave the Knicks a 25-point lead, but they might have to consider taking him out of the game.
1: Yeah, I would go ahead and take him out now. But the other thing about it is you got to be smart. You got to play to your strengths. When has Karl-Anthony Towns ever drawn a charge? And I don't mean that disrespectfully, but know your strengths. Put yourself in the best position to potentially block the shot, but to survive the play without giving up a foul.
0: Yeah, that felt like a moment where Embiid got him on one end, Towns scored on Embiid on the other end, and then as Embiid tried to go to the basket for another bucket, it got a little more personal. As Embiid gets the first free throw.
1: Now, what's the verb that you used in that sentence? I'll tell you. It was felt. Feelings cannot be trusted.
0: Uh-huh.
1: You need to make a read. You got to make a smart read. It's playoff basketball.
0: Towns comes out. Robinson comes in. He's got two fouls of his own. Knicks had to use Ariel Hakpourty for the final 60 seconds of the first half. The boos are for Embiid. Reminder, we are in Philadelphia. Embiid misses the second free throw, his first missed shot of the entire game. 7 of 7 from the field and now 6 of 7 from the line. But still 22 points, he's made it a 24-point game. Bridges far sideline, screen from Robinson, driving on Embiid, dotted line, step back, left elbow, nowhere to go, and now it's Hart back towards center court. 5 to shoot, passes left wing for Bridges, baseline drive around Embiid, double team underneath, kicked in far corner, 3 from McBride off the front rim, tipped by Robinson, out to Bridges, but it's stolen from him from behind by Oubre. McBride, 6 of 8 from 3. Maxey finds a right corner shooter, Paul George, missed it short, rebound contested, and out of bounds off of VJ Edgecombe with Bridges fighting for it. Knicks ball from right to left, they're up by 24. With 9:41 to go in the third quarter.
1: I like the energy that Bridges is playing with. He's got 3 assists and 3 rebounds as well to go along with his 10 points, and he was all over that possession defensively.
0: Bridges and Robinson pick and roll. Bridges right elbow, pull up, jump shot, got it. Mikal Bridges, 6 of 9 from the field, 12 points, and the Knicks are up 89-63.
1: I'm not sure who was over on the Sixers side, but he was pointing at that bench to somebody.
0: He's always pointing to somebody.
1: You're right, that is his thing.
0: Joel Embiid, a left elbow catch and shoot jumper, good over Robinson. He's got 24. It's a 24-point game. Ball tipped out of bounds by Edgecombe across the midcourt. Knicks will keep it far sideline inbound.
1: Embiid, to be fair, as is Mitchell Robinson, although Mitchell Robinson just stood up, both of those guys tugging at their shorts.
0: Robinson will hand to Brunson, sets him a screen on the right side wing, steps into a three-pointer. Brunson buries it. 5 three-pointers for the Knicks captain today. It's a 27-point Knicks lead. Maxey chucks a pass to the far corner. Now Embiid at the left elbow. Pump fake sealed off by Robinson. Far corner. Edgecombe, they go give and go. Edgecombe catches baseline drive, spins underneath, and hits a tough layup over Deuce McBride. It's a 25-point game.
1: That's a good move by a young man who's had an exceptional rookie season.
0: Brunson to the foul line, throws a lob to Robinson. He stuffs it over Embiid again. Jalen Brunson assist number 6. Knicks by 27.
1: Again, Mitchell Robinson playing in his role. He's got 6 points already. He finished game 3 with 6 and 5 rebounds to go with that.
0: Embiid passed up a wide open 3 from the right side perimeter. Hands to Maxey. He'll take a 3 from that same spot. Front rimmed it all the way out of bounds near sideline. And speaking of the Robinson dunk over Embiid, apparently...
1: You mean the Picasso?
0: Yes.
1: Okay,
0: the
1: continue.
0: Mona Lisa of Mitch. They've got Knicks fans behind the basket with Embiid shooting free throws. They are holding screenshot printouts of that dunk.
1: Why not?
0: When he shoots free throws.
1: I love it. Why not?
0: And whoever came up with that, it seems simple, but truly it is genius. 8:09 to go in this third quarter. Knicks 94, Sixers 67. Brunson, right side drive, bank shot, no over Grimes, rebound, Embiid. It's Edgecombe, full head of steam to the foul line, runs over Hart, no call, kick out left wing Grimes, back rim the three-pointer. Now Maxey off the offensive rebound from Edgecombe, buries a right side angle three, and makes it a 24-point game again, 94-70.
1: I kind of would like to see Mike Brown give his starters a little bit of a blow here. I just feel like the Sixers are going to make a real push at some point in this fourth quarter, and it might not necessarily align up with his typical rotations, but Josh Hart has hit the ground a couple of times, and I think he deserves a little bit of a blow because I do think the best is yet to come for the Sixers. Now, how much it closes the gap, I don't know.
0: The oohs and ahs from the crowd are for Jalen Brunson, crossing over Barlow, left wing all the way to the rim for a reverse layup. Inbound stolen by McBride, and then Brunson buries a far corner three. 5 points for Brunson in about 3 seconds. And a 99-70 Nick lead forces a Nick Nurse timeout.
1: There's a Sixers fan in front of us about three rows down. He stood up. He put his hood over his head. It happens to be a blue Sixers hood over his Sixers cap. That might be, if I may, from my colleague Richard Jefferson, your timestamp. Time of death potentially in this ballgame.
0: It is a 29-point lead, their largest of the game. And after a three-pointer from Maxey, brought it down to a 24-point contest, Jalen Brunson said, enough of this. And he scored five in a row. Steal from McBride. He's able to get assist number two. And the Knicks have a 99-70 lead with 7:19 to go. New York Knicks basketball on ESPN New York and the MSG Radio Network continues after this timeout.
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0: 7:19 to go in the third quarter of game four. Knicks have a chance to close this thing out. Popular pick was Knicks at six, Sixers in seven. No one seemed absolutely positive who was going to win this series. Mostly a lean toward the Knicks. They were favored in Vegas. But very few could have expected the potential outcome if the Knicks hang on to this 29-point lead with a quarter and a half to go. They've put themselves in a position where Knicks in four is very realistic. They've got McBride, Brunson, Hart, Bridges, and Robinson on the floor, so no substitutions made for the Knicks.
1: If I may take an opportunity to tie two of my basketball worlds together, when we were in Phoenix for this year's Women's Final Four, South Carolina upset UConn, who had been undefeated and was the favorite to win it all. But they did it in the semifinal. By the time they got to the final, they were cooked and had nothing left for UCLA. We then went on to realize that all the stats predict that if you beat UConn in the semifinal, 11 out of the 13 times it had been done, you lose the next game. So I submit to you, the Sixers used all their gas up on the Boston Celtics.
0: Mikal Bridges, front rims a left wing three after Tyrese Maxey clanked one on the other end. Edgecombe the rebound, 6:49 to go in the third quarter. Knicks lead the Sixers by 29 points, their largest lead. Pass underneath to Barlow. He got fouled from behind by Bridges and laid it in left-handed. So Bridges picks up his first foul. Dominic Barlow gets his first bucket and a chance at a three-point play with the Knicks lead cut to 27.
6: Dominic Barlow is
0: Yes, I think a lot of fans from this area said that the game one loss from the Sixers in this second round series, it was a bit of a letdown because they didn't have time to rest. It was an emotional game seven win. They came back from 3-1 down. First team ever to do that against Boston. So not many people expected the Sixers to win game one.

0: but then they didn't have Joel Embiid for game two. Here's Hart on a far corner, catch and shoot three. That's good. Rattled it in from in front of the Sixer bench. Josh Hart's best shooting night of the playoffs. He's 4 of 6, and the Knicks are up by 29 after the Barlow free throw.
1: They just continue to lay it on thick. This three-point shooting tonight is a thing of beauty.
0: Maxey in the paint, sends it far corner to Grimes. Now up top for Embiid, behind the back dribble. Try to cross over Robinson, poked away momentarily. Embiid dove on the ground for it. Finds a streaking edge, come on the right side. He'll slip to the cup for a right-hand layup. It's a 27-point game. We've hit the halfway point in the third quarter. Again, credit to the Sixers, still fighting here. McBride up top at the basket to our left. Now it's Hart handing to Bridges, far sideline. Midcourt again for McBride. Screen from Bridges. He's open for a right wing three. McBride buries another. 7 for 9 from three. He's got 23 points, and the Knicks are up by 30.
1: This also.
0: Blocking foul on the other end. Brunson tried to take a charge far sideline on Maxey.
1: The Knicks have broken their franchise record for most threes made in a playoff game.
0: Wow.
1: It previously was 20. Tonight they're at 22 and counting, baby.
0: Can you hear the chant, Monica?
1: Knicks in 4?
0: That's right.
1: Oh, my other guess was Sixers suck, but I'm glad I went with my first one.
0: Both can be true. But as I was just about to say, Sixers working hard, trying to fight their way back into this game as Grimes dropped an alley-oop pass underneath the basket, went to the right baseline, out of bounds, I believe, off of Hart. Because at this point in Game 6 in Atlanta, the Knicks were literally up by 60. Mm-hmm. 20-point lead early, and it just kept getting bigger and bigger from there. Philly still feels like a threat. Barlow up top. Sixers from left to right. Embiid, top of the key. Dribbles with his right hand. Hands to Edgecombe. 5 to shoot. Edgecombe off the dribble. Left wing 3. Off the right side rim. Rebound Hart. Pressured in the backcourt by Maxey. That's what we're talking about. He's leaving it all out there. But he got rid of it to Brunson.
1: I mean, if this could be the end of the season, now is the time to leave it all out there.
0: Brunson to center court. 10 to shoot, 5:05 to play, third quarter. Knicks by 30. Hart left sideline, and he chucked it into the fourth row. Who is he, Jaden Daniels?
1: Ha-ha.
0: 105.
1: That is our collective quarterback. Hart and I share the same home team football squad.
0: Thank you for explaining the reference. I'm a fan. I think he's going to have a great third year.
1: I'm excited.
0: 5 minutes left of the third quarter, 105-75. Knicks in front. Maxey lollipops a pass to the near sideline. It comes to Edgecombe. Got the handoff from Embiid out high. Embiid a screen on the right. Edgecombe spins away from it. Finds a corner shooter in Maxey. Drives baseline. Finds a right wing three for Quentin Grimes. But that's off the front rim. And Philly is 6 of 23 from the outside. It is Brunson, front court left. Bridges high side wing. He catches, attacks the foul line, but stepped on the sideline when he started his dribble drive. And the Knicks give it away for the... How many turnovers do you think they have tonight, Monica? It's impressively low.
1: They had 3 in the first half, is my guess.
0: Yep. Good job.
1: They got 5?
0: Just 5 for the game.
1: Yeah.
0: You nailed it. They have been so crisp on offense. And even during a slight lull when the three-pointers stopped going in almost automatically, they were able to recalibrate, and then they started attacking the rim like we've seen them do so often in this postseason. Near corner, Edgecombe along the baseline, bounce pass to the far side block. Barlow under the hoop, spins, feeds Embiid, who is cutting but not ready for the pass. He dropped it out of bounds right baseline, and the Knicks force the 8th Sixer turnover. Timeout on the floor, 4:10 to go in the third, 105-75, Knicks with the lead. 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And a chance to sweep the Sixers out of the Eastern Conference semifinals. 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
3: 4:10 to go in the third quarter. The Knicks have a 30-point lead with a chance to close out the Sixers here in Game 4. 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The other series the Knicks have been paired up with is Minnesota-San Antonio. Timberwolves stole Game 1, missed three-pointer at the buzzer from Champagne, but the Spurs with a blowout in Game 2, and then a bit of a tighter win in Game 3, so San Antonio on the road in Minnesota, a chance to take the commanding 3-1 series lead. And then, a little more relevant to the Knicks, tomorrow, 8 o'clock start, Cleveland hosting Detroit. If the Knicks close out this series, and really no matter what happens for the Knicks, you certainly want to see the other side of the bracket have to battle it out a little bit longer. Cleveland winning down the stretch last night behind James Harden in a rare clutch performance. And Cade Cunningham with 3 straight turnovers. So instead of a 3-0 Detroit lead, that series has some life at 2-1. 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Kia, movement that inspires. Knicks ball from right to left after the media timeout. They lead this game 105-75. Towns back into the game with his 4 fouls, defended by Drummond. Embiid is sitting for now. Towns left alone, right elbow, pump fake, and he takes a wide open 2-point jump shot and drains it. 14 points, 10 assists, and 4 rebounds for Towns.
4: That is entertaining by Karl-Anthony Towns.
3: The rare 2-point jump shot from Kat. 107-75, Knicks by 32. Drummond far side block, rip through move on the smaller McBride, blocked on a layup by Towns. Second rejection for Karl-Anthony Towns today. Far side baseline, Bridges dribbles in a circle to the right wing and a handoff to Hart. Got it back up top, swings it left for Brunson, taking his time near midcourt. Towns comes out for a left side screen on Quentin Grimes. Brunson with some ball handling, dribbles around Grimes, now around Drummond, who fouled him from behind in the near corner. It'll be the third foul on the Sixers. 3:15 to go in this third quarter. It's 107-75 Knicks.
4: I'm really impressed. And you know, a little bit ago, you were talking about some of the predictions going into the series, and I'll admit that I was one that thought this thing was going to go 7. I didn't really take into account how much the Sixers had to empty the tank to achieve that historic feat of pinning a 3-1 loss on the Boston Celtics.
3: Towns lowers his shoulder on the left side, driving with his right hand. He'll miss a layup, but draw a foul on Drummond. 2 free throws for Towns at the basket to our left with 3:11 to go in the third. Knicks by 32. I've definitely heard a lot of that being said. It's an exhausted Sixer team. They're banged up. They're thin. Let's say they weren't banged up and they weren't thin. How long will the series go, considering just how well the Knicks have played in these 4 games? How many games would they even give up?
4: I still think it would have been a 7-game series.
3: Really?
4: If both of these teams were strength on strength?
3: Yes. The way the Knicks are playing right now, I guess my argument is, I don't think anyone's taking them 7 games when they're playing like this.
4: No, I think that the Sixers have been deeply depleted.
3: Or were the Celtics overrated?
4: You got to take the Celtics out of the equation as Karl-Anthony Towns gets the second free throw to go.

0: You got to just, if these teams were at full strength. Now, I still think the Knicks are deeper, even at full strength,
1: yeah.
0: and the Knicks would still win that series. But Joel Embiid is a problem for the Knicks, in particular Karl-Anthony Towns usually when he's healthy.
1: Well, Towns does get both free throws. Maxey is straight on three. Front rim, backboard, no. Fight for the rebound. A loose ball foul called on Karl-Anthony Towns. So with 5 fouls in 19 minutes, his triple-double quest may be put on pause. Fourth foul on the Knicks with 2:59 to go in the third quarter. They lead by 34. I will say, if Tyrese Maxey was his regular dominant self, scoring 30 a game
0: right,
1: instead of
0: right.
1: 18 a game, you got yourself probably a much deeper series. Inbound pass to Grimes from George was stolen by McBride. That play never had a chance. Towns stays in. He'll attack the rim on the break with a right-hand jam. He missed it, and Towns almost got stepped on by Drummond, and now he is helped up.
0: I almost want him off the floor because I don't like the way he keeps hitting the ground.
1: Yes, he's grabbing his left wrist, I think.
0: There's far more bigger things at stake. I mean, obviously, yes, you want to close out this series, but I need him to be healthy and whole moving forward.
1: Ariel Hukporti will check in. Good coaching, Monica. After Towns gets these free throws, he's wiggling the fingers on his left hand, of course, his non-shooting hand. Sixteen points for Towns in just 19 minutes. I mean, it has to be the most high-efficiency series in low-minute NBA history. He's got about 5 fouls a game in this series. Misses the free throw, still shaking that left wrist. And at this point, Monica, maybe best-case scenario, you don't have to use Towns for the rest of the game.
0: Yeah, I think so.
1: Jalen Brunson exits the game to a loud ovation. Jose Alvarado will check in. 22 points, 6 assists, and 6 of 10 from three from Jalen Brunson. He'll be up around 40% from three in the playoffs. In the final box score updates, as Towns does get the second free throw. 17 points, 10 assists, and 4 rebounds. We'll have to wait for the next whistle to get Hukporti into the game. Knicks by 35, it's 110-75 with 2:45 to go in the third quarter. George, left side dribble, pressured by Shamit, gets rid of it to the near sideline for Maxey. Between the legs to the top of the key, now a left-hand dribble on McBride. Spins to the dotted line, and front rims a fadeaway. Rebound Bridges. He will hand to Alvarado, who's had several big moments in this postseason. Towns pump fakes a straight on three, leans in, trying to draw a foul on Drummond. No call, he missed the shot. And the rebound will go all the way to the near sideline, out of bounds off of McBride. And that will allow Hukporti to come in for Towns. A plus 23 for the big man, and a nice hand for him from the Knick faithful here in Philly.
0: Honestly, when he took that last three, because of the type of day that the Knicks are having, I thought it was going to go in.
1: What a turnaround it's been for Karl-Anthony Towns. When things were in the valley, as George steps back for a far baseline two, that's off the front rim, rebound Alvarado. Towns has been an easy guy to pick on from even the fan base, the national media. Alvarado hits a floater from the dotted line, and it's 112-75. He has become an absolute darling of this Knicks fan base, Karl-Anthony Towns, with the way he has played and really led this team to what they hope is a seventh consecutive playoff win, as Maxey's split a double team on the right side, and they're going to say Hukporti reached in to foul him. And that will send Maxey to the free throw line. 37-point Knick lead. 1:52 to go in this third quarter. Knicks hoping for their first sweep since 1999. Of course, on their way to the NBA Finals that year, they swept the Hawks in round two. Let's go Knicks is the chant, and I'm not sure it's going to be drowned out this time. Sixer fans, look at the scoreboard. 36-point lead, even with that Maxey free throw. And 1:52 to go in the third.
0: What a playoff run. Like, have I seen a team switch gears, like really enter their playoff version of themselves in such a drastic way? I'm not sure. This has been incredible from these guys.
1: And now a Nixon 4 chant as Maxey gets both, 15 points for him. It's 112-77, a 35-point Knick lead with a minute 46 to go in this third quarter. Alvarado and McBride share the backcourt, Clarkson and Shamit on the wings. It's Hukporti in the middle. Alvarado left wing, pump fake, slips past Barlow, blocked on a layup by Grimes. Ball came to Hukporti, foul line. Clark

0: Four to shoot for Shamet, straight on three. It's good. Landry Shamet, 4 3-pointers, and the Knicks have a 38-point lead, their largest of the game.
1: The depth, though, the awareness of Ariel Hakkorty to get that basketball, move it to the right person, just these guys continuing to trust one another, that'll never get old for me.
0: Maxey, long strides toward the cup and a high arcing left-hand layup, almost a hook shot off glass. He scores over Hakkorty. Now McBride leans in on the left wing, and he scores and one. He had Grimes on his hip. He throws one off the front rim, kissed the backboard, and Deuce McBride has 8 3-pointers, 26 points. That's the game high. And you want to know that everything's dropping in a game for the Knicks?
1: Yes, for Deuce McBride, the answer is emphatically yes.
0: Wow.
1: That's home cooking. It sounds a little bit like a home arena. He's got a home bounce on that rim as well.
0: Nick Nurse will challenge. 69 seconds to go in the third quarter of what is currently a 39-point game. They will take a look. Here's John Goble.
2: 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They're challenging a defensive foul call on the floor.
0: 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They're shooting 63% from the outside, 24 of 38. So it's actually the Sixers for the first time in a while leading that battle, 36 to 26 in points in the paint. That's Points in the Paint, brought to you by Boost Mobile. 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After 30 gigabytes, you may experience slower speeds. So I wonder if there's something more besides the foul call here they're looking for, because, yeah, they're probably asking for an offensive foul on Deuce McBride. Otherwise, it would just be a three-pointer that's already counted and no free throw coming afterward if they say no foul on Grimes. Here's John Goble again.
2: Illegal contact, part of the upper shooting motion. The foul still stands. The challenge is unsuccessful. However, McBride will shoot 2 free throws as opposed to 3.
0: Aha, he stepped on the line when he took that 3-pointer. So unsuccessful challenge, but it's not a 3-pointer for McBride. So he's 7 of 9 from 3. Only 24 or 25 points now for McBride. We'll have a chance for 2 more. Or 1 more. 3-point play opportunity.
1: What a game. What a series.
0: It's not the first time we've just about run out of things to say during a Knicks playoff win in the last 2 weeks. And still a quarter to go. It will be a party in South Philly, as we do have, I believe, much of the remaining Sixer contingent heading for the exits as McBride gets the first free throw. 37-point Knick lead. Second free throw is good. So he's 7 of 9 from 3, 4 of 4 from the line. That adds up to 25 points for Deuce McBride. Oubre right side posting up at the block on McBride. He'll lower his shoulder, gets a tough layup off glass. 36-point game, final minute, third quarter. And now a whistle and a technical foul on Kelly Oubre. He was barking at McBride after scoring over him, and maybe said a little bit too much on his way back.

0: on Towns, two on Robinson. Figure the Knicks are willing to dust off Jeremy Sohan as necessary, or maybe let Huck Forty ride things out. At the basket to our right, it's free throws for Adem Bona. First one's good. 71% from the line. Pretty good for a second year big out of UCLA. Known mostly for blocks and around the basket scoring. Second foul shot off the back rim and in. 35 seconds left before the fourth quarter begins. Knicks 120, Sixers 83. From right to left go the Knicks. Huck Forty out high in the blue jerseys. Dribbles left for a handoff for Clarkson. Top of the key, marked by Bona. He'll back up to the far side wing on the Xfinity Mobile Arena logo. Takes him off the dribble right side and a scoop layup with the right hand just outside that restricted area. Drops in. It's a 39-point lead again. Edgecombe at center court, the blue six of the 76ers logo. Trying to cross over Alvarado, took him to the dotted line, lost his balance, ball came free to the far corner. Bona has it with 1 second left, and a far block floater rolls around and down, but it's waved off at the last moment. Sean Wright says no basket, and that means after three quarters in game four, the Knicks have a 39-point lead, and they're 12 minutes away from a second consecutive trip to the Eastern Conference Finals.
1: This is, again, an extension of the poise of a veteran group. We said, go with what Mikal Bridges had to say, 0-0 and play desperate. They have done just that. This continues to be an impressive postseason run from the Knicks, where they have utilized all their guys, and it embodies, Tyler, why you make the change at leadership, because Mike Brown has been willing to go deep and go deep often.
0: 122-83. That's not the final score. That's the score after three quarters. Extended garbage time, you have to assume, and a closeout game comes your way next. Knicks in control as we go to the fourth quarter. New York Knicks basketball on ESPN New York and the MSG Radio Network continues after this timeout.
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0: 122-83. The Knicks are all over the 76ers as we begin the fourth quarter. This is about the time of the game when all kinds of historic numbers and superlatives start flowing in, Monica McNutt.
1: All right, so bear with me, folks, because I got to read numbers and pieces here. The Knicks enter today with an 18.2 points per game margin in victories. If they win by at least 9 points, which it looks like they're on pace to do, they will now have the largest point differential entering the conference finals since the NBA expanded to a 16-team playoff field in 1984. Now, the Thunder could also

0: join this list, but if the Knicks win by at least 24 points, they will have the largest average margin of victory entering the conference finals in NBA history. Wow, that would be impressive.
1: Daylon Terry checks into the game for Philly, along with Edgecombe, Edwards, Barlow, and Bona. So this does feel like a bit of a white flag lineup from Nick Nurse as Edgecombe gets into a left wing step back front rims it. Ariel Hakpourty gets the rebound. He's out there with Kolek, Dottier, Shamet, and Alvarado. So mission accomplished as Alvarado slips a pass inside for Hakpourty. He got fouled by Bona, missed the layup. Free throws coming for Hakpourty. Daylon Terry gets hit with the first foul. You got Towns out of the game. Hart seemed a little bit hobbled. And if you hang on here, you get a week of additional rest for OG Anunoby, who's day-to-day but was ruled out hours before game time in each of the last two games as Hakpourty rattles in a free throw to make it a 40-point lead.
0: The timing could not be better for the Knicks in terms of healing up some knick-knack sort of wounds. All reports indicate is Hakpourty missed that second free throw. That OG Anunoby, this is a small strain with him. They are operating with an abundance of caution, so obviously he'll get the time, but for whatever little bumps and bruises may have occurred in this four-game stretch, those will also have the time as well.
1: Daylon Terry lowers his head, gets to the rim, and fouled on a right side layup. Tyler Kolek picks up his first foul. Should be free throws for Terry. Knicks by 40. It's 123-83. And they one up their closeout win from 10 days ago in Atlanta when they beat the Hawks by 51. At one point, they led that game by 61 as Daylon Terry must have had that ball slip out of his hands because it missed about a foot to the right, clean off the backboard, and came right back to him.
0: You're so generous.
1: Terry, perfect on the second free throw. You have to support him. He's part of the reason why Jose Alvarado is here.
0: The grand scheme of things, I understand. Oh, whoa.
1: He almost stripped Alvarado in the backcourt. Then he tried to save it by throwing it off Alvarado from the baseline, but Alvarado caught the ball. So the Knicks will take it from right to left. 39-point lead, 11:05 to go in game four. Dottier passes left for Kolek. Extra feed in the near corner. Alvarado was kicked out of bounds by Edwards. And hit a fan seated just down below us, but she seems okay. Alvarado will bounce it up top to Hakpourty. Alvarado gets a handoff back. Left side baseline drive and a right-hand floater off glass to make it a 41-point Knick lead. 10:51 to go in the final frame. Edgecombe near sideline, pressured by Shamet, screen from Bona, crossover to the foul line, kicks it left, a three from Edwards, back rim no, and then Hakpourty fouled Bona fighting for the rebound. So Hakpourty is going to get his fourth foul. And the way he plays, you figure more are coming, and now Bona.
0: Here's a little chippiness.
1: And Terry went over to talk with John Goble, but right in the face of Landry Shamet and Ariel Hakpourty. And now Shamet and Bona don't seem too pleased with each other. It takes a lot to get Landry Shamet upset. Everybody gets back to their basketball positions. 14 on the shot clock. Pass to Bona up top. 10:39 to go in the fourth quarter. Knicks by 41. Edgecombe on the right side wing. Screen from Bona. Pull up right side mid-range. He pump fakes Shamet in the air and then missed the shot. Rebound Hakpourty. Kolek, bounce pass to Alvarado, hesitates at the foul line, creates some space, lefty layup, no, spiked off the backboard by Hakpourty, but it comes free to Terry. He's on the move, he sets up Edgecombe out high, pass to the right wing for an Edwards three, that clangs off the back rim. Three-point shooting, not just the Knicks dominating, but the Sixers slumping. 6 of 28 from three, that's just 21%. Shamet to the foul line. Hands to Hakpourty right wing. He'll launch a three. Missed it too strong. He hit one during the regular season. Nick Bench was about to go berserk. Terry down the lane right side. Tough layup. Wouldn't go over Hakpourty. Rebound Dottier. Knicks ball from right to left. Up by 41. Alvarado far corner. Catch and shoot three. Got it. Jose Alvarado with three-pointer in front of the Nick Bench. And for the playoffs, Alvarado is 9 of 16 from downtown. It's a 44-point lead. Edwards left wing, short from the far side. His three-pointer would not go. It's Dottier on the move. Stepped into a left wing pump fake. Bounce pass left corner. Shamet kicked out of bounds by Philly. And now we'll get Muhammad Diawara and Jeremy Sohan into the game with 9:22 to go in the fourth. That means Landry Shamet's second round series is done. He scored 15 points in game three, 12 points in 12 minutes today on 4 3-pointers, and a well-deserved ovation for the Knick crowd here in Philly.
0: Man, we've had two closeout games now where you've allowed the guys at the end of the bench to have an opportunity to feel something that they too have also worked for all of their careers, even though they're not the first names that you see when you think of this team. This run has just been so special.
1: Dotted line floater, Hakpourty with the left hand, no. Rebound Terry, but then fouled by Hakpourty. That's his fourth. Sohan is in, Dottier, Diawara, and Kolek. If Hakpourty fouls out, then I'm not sure who they would bring in. Maybe some Alvarado and small ball. But four on Hakpourty. 3 minutes gone by in the fourth quarter. Knicks by 44 in game four. Edwards left elbow. Zips it far corner. Terry cross over to the baseline. Back and down. Kolek double team from Dottier. Poked out of bounds by the second year swingman out of France. Seven to shoot and a right baseline inbound coming for the Sixers. Knicks defense continues to astound. 84 points right now for Philly. Terry on a right wing catch and shoot off the inbound. It hits a three. That's from the corner. And it's now a 41-point game. Kolek crossed over to the left elbow all the way to the rim, and a lefty layup is good over Barlow. Tyler Kolek's on the board. He's got his first points. It's a 43-point Knick lead, 8:39 to go. Bona topside, catches, drives, spins in the lane, tried to posterize Hakpourty, but it's off the back rim. Foul is called, though. We'll see who gets the personal. Ariel Hakpourty again. Fifth foul on Huck. So Adem Bona, two free throws at the basket to our right. The television broadcast is showing images of the Sixer bench. And they've got some long faces over there. From three straight wins over the previous Eastern Conference favorite to four straight losses against the real Eastern Conference favorite. As Bona back rims the first foul shot.
0: I like the way you broke that down.
1: The Celtics earned respect for a great regular season, 55 wins when they were expected to be about 500. That never quite made sense to me why they were favored over both the Pistons and the Knicks. Bona gets the second free throw, 8.5 to go in the fourth quarter, 42-point Knick lead. Kolek up top, stop to the foul line, now crosses over, spins dotted line, out to Diawara for a left wing three, bricked it wide left, Bona the rebound. Trenton Watford into the game, will outlet it up top, now to the far wing for Barlow, an over-aggressive drive into two Knicks, it was blocked from behind by Sohan. Sohan's got the ball to the high side wing, left-hand dribble, picked it up, now Kolek, top of the arc, they go pick and slip, Sohan catches inside, turns and finds Diawara left corner, passed out of a three, and it's tipped back to midcourt for Kolek. Into Sohan, bounce pass underneath, and Hakpourty throws it down with Edwards behind him. Great ball movement from this bench unit, and the Knicks have a 44-point lead again with 7:45 to go.
0: Even the patience that the bench unit is showing in terms of moving the basketball, trusting their offense, executing, I mean, they are earning respect and trust from their teammates and head coaches.
1: Barlow got loose underneath, and he'll catch and slam from the right block. 132-90. 7:25 left. Kolek, left side foul line extended, left his feet. Pass was tipped right back to him by Terry, and then Kolek catches, spins, and scores with his left hand, and then pats Terry on the rear end.
0: So this group has been effective in the paint, but the Knicks have 24 threes right now, which ties the most of in any game in franchise history. They'll need two more to break the NBA playoff record of threes in a game.
1: Edwards, a right elbow pull-up jumper over Dottier for the near side. 134-92. Knicks by 42, 7 minutes left in game four. Kolek straight on three. Front rim miss, tipped out of bounds by Hakpourty. Sixers will take it on the other side of the media timeout. 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Knicks 134, Sixers 92. 6:49 away from a closeout win in game four and another trip to the Eastern Conference Finals. 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
1: 6:49 to go in the fourth quarter of game four. Appreciate you still tuning in instead of starting your party early out in the streets of Manhattan or wherever you may be.
0: Camden, New Jersey.
1: Sure, Camden, New Jersey.
0: Is that where we are right now? That's what I mean.
1: I thought we were in South Philadelphia.
0: It's all like very, very close. Anyway, outside of the Xfinity Mobile Arena.
1: Still plenty of reason to tune in because the Knicks are one made three-pointer away from setting a franchise record for most threes in a playoff game. They have 24 right now, and they are 2 3-pointers away from setting an NBA record with 26 made three-pointers in a playoff game. Also, they closed out Atlanta by 51. What will the final margin be in this closeout game? It's 42 favoring the Knicks right now at 134-92.
0: I tell you what, these gaudy finishes are really doing something to all the stats, but and as we have had the privilege to sit here and watch it unfold, the stats aren't lying. It's been such gaudy outcomes, but the Knicks are playing that well.
1: They're not going to shoot 59% from three every game, but they continue to get high-quality looks. And again, could be headed to NBA history in the record books if they get one or two more threes. Philly ball from left to right. Step back left wing three from Edwards. That's off front iron and a rebound for Paco Mdadiye. Diawara, Dadiye, Hakpordi, Kolek, and Sohan, the five on the floor for the Knicks. Kolek near corner to midcourt for Diawara. Bounce pass right wing. Hakpordi hands to Kolek on the high side. R crossover to his left hand. Foul line drive. Forced a pass underneath for Sohan. He drives it. Got it back. Left block. Kolek left wing. Up top Diawara straight on three. Off the left side rim. And now it's Edwards with the rebound. Adembona out high. Dalen Terry around to Bona's screen. They go pick and roll. Bounce pass underneath. Bona hop step across the paint. Hakpordi stays with him. Turn around right hand. Jump hook is good to bring it back to a 40-point game.
0: I really applaud the entertainment, the in-arena people, because they're trying to keep the energy up despite the score.
1: Yeah, they could have easily packed it in. And perhaps they should have. But they have not. Strong drive from Dottie. Try to left-hand jam or layup. Couldn't get it. Outlet stolen by Sohan. Got it right back to Dottie, and he'll lay it home. 5:19 to go in the fourth quarter. Now we have to critique the promotion staff. They pronounced it Pacome Dadie. Although Josh Hart was calling him the diet all of his rookie year last season. Justin Edwards slips inside for a left-hand layup.
0: That totally tracks for Josh Hart.
1: 136-96, a 40-point lead for New York. Final 5 minutes of round two. Dadie to the foul line. One dribble, takes a leaning fadeaway. That misses off back iron, and Jabari Walker secures the rebound. Halen Terry to the right block. Underneath on Diawara, double teamed by Huck Porty. Good pass toward the far baseline for a cutting Walker. He missed the layup, but comes to Bona, though, and he'll put it through. It's a 38-point game. Foul line, Huck Porty, ball fake on Bona. Tried to reset up top with Diawara, stolen by Terry. Race to the cup on the other end, and Terry rises for a two-hand jam. 36-point game. Tyler Kolek looking to stop the bleeding. Foul line, ball fake, tried to dump it off to a trailer Huck Porty, but he threw it right to Watford. Long outlet to Terry. He got fouled this time by Diawara, missed the layup. But the Sixers trying to make this final score more respectable. It's 136-100, 4:01 to go in the fourth, 36-point game, and two free throws coming for Dalen Terry.
0: Well, what a gift today for all the moms that are a part of Knicks Nation.
1: If they've been tired of their husbands being on the road broadcasting playoff games, they might be looking forward to a week off until the conference finals start.
0: Shout out to one mom in Knicks Nation in particular with a beautiful little redhead baby.
1: Are you talking about my wife?
0: Yeah, I am. I wasn't sure if we were just calling out family by name on in the air.
1: Knicks in four is the chant. Terry missed the first but got the second. 35-point game. Kolek running the point still. Slip pass to Sohan. Nice catch, extending with his left hand on the move. He got upended on his layup attempt by Watford. And two free throws on the way for Jeremy Sohan. Let's pause 10 seconds to allow stations to identify themselves on ESPN New York and the MSG Radio Network.
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1: With Monica McNutt, who was correct. We are technically in Camden, New Jersey.
0: Okay, there we go. I'm
1: smart. Tyler Murray. Jeremy Sohan misses his first free throw off the back rim. 136-101. The Knicks franchise record for points in a playoff game is 140. They set it 10 days ago in Game 6 against Atlanta.
0: Yeah, we were there for that.
1: They've got 137 right now with 3.5 still to go. Edwards on the right side, up top. It's Dalen Terry, crossover on Sohan, snatch back dribble for a long two, drained it, and a foul on Sohan. Dalen Terry's having a fourth quarter. He's got 9 points, a chance to make it 10, and he's trimmed the deficit down to 34 with 3.5 to go.
0: It's a good chance to get a good look at some of these young guys and see what you got.
9: Terry behind his shoe one.
0: It's truly story time on the television broadcast. They keep cutting to Kyle Lowry and putting up his stats. And yes, he's 40, and that's great and fantastic. Had a long NBA career, won a championship in Toronto.
1: One of just a dozen players to play 20 seasons or more. It sounds like Kyle Lowry, if he does retire, it will be in a Raptor uniform. Another Villanova grad. He did not hang one of the two banners they have here. That was all Brunson, Hart, and Bridges. And some DiVincenzo. Left elbow pump fake from Diawara, trying to draw a foul as he leans in. No foul call, and he bricked the shot, so shot clock violation. Diawara thought about arguing, but then he realized the situation he was in. A 34-point lead with 3:11 to go. Jani Broom will check in. Terry, Walker, Edwards, and Watford against Kolek, Diawara, Dadie, Sohan, and Huck Porty. Edwards around a Broom screen for a left elbow pull-up. That one's good. It's a 32-point game. Final 3 minutes here in the fourth quarter.
0: What a time.
1: Yeah. Kolek, a screen on the right from Hukporti. Now Dottier from the right wing, slashing, driving, bounce pass underneath to Hukporti. He got wrapped up hard by Dalen Terry. Hukporti did

0: Not like that. Gaudier and Kolek and Sohan step in to make sure nothing escalates here. And we have our final media timeout of the broadcast. As like Porty asked John Global why that wasn't a flagrant foul. It's 137 to 105. The Knicks have led by 20 points since early in the second quarter. And they're just 2:39 away from a second consecutive trip to the Eastern Conference Finals. New York Knicks basketball on ESPN New York and the MSG Radio Network continues after this timeout.
1: You live for this. 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
0: They've been chanting Knicks in four here for the past half hour or so at Xfinity Mobile Arena. That will be the result of this second round series. Well, the question is, by how much on the final scoreboard here in game four? It's 137 to 105. The Knicks have a 32-point lead on the Sixers. 2:39 to go. And it's, I believe we can call this the third full quarter of garbage time that the Knicks have put together during this soon-to-be franchise record seven-game playoff win streak. It, of course, started after falling behind 2-1 in Atlanta. And I think it's a good opportunity, Monica, to hit the zoom out button and remember what it felt like when Jalen Brunson's pass to Josh Hart was out of his reach and picked up by Kuminga at midcourt late in game three of the first round. And the Knicks took their second consecutive one-point loss. They fell behind 2-1. They haven't even come close to losing since then.
5: No, they really haven't. I mean, I guess the closest you got was game two of this series.
0: Yep.
5: I, Tyler, maybe I am one who is, struggles with just standing in the sun as opposed to waiting for the other shoe to drop. And because the numbers have been so fantastic by this team, you're like, they're going to come back down to earth at some point.
0: Right.
5: But I also think you should not negate that the defense has been really good by this team as well, right? Yes, the offensive numbers is what really is blowing people's minds away, but their commitment on the defensive side of the basketball has been there, particularly when you talk about OG Anunoby and Mikal Bridges, who were brought to this organization to be signature wing defenders.
0: Ariel Hugporty just did some Knicks fans a favor, missing two free throws, so everybody gets free food. It is a 32-point Knick lead, 2.5 to go. Janiah Broome, a baseline drive, and he gets right to the rim for a nice layup, extending his hands up high for a strong finish. It's a 30-point game. Knicks have led by as many as 44. Of course, they closed out Atlanta by 51 10 days ago. Kolek, right elbow, bouncing with his left hand, pulls up for two over Watford, off front iron, and Broome gets a right-hand rebound. Final 2 minutes, Terry bounce pass by.

0: Behind the back to Broom on the left wing. He bricked the three. It comes to Tyler Kolek. Now Sohan and Walker got tied up off the rebound. And they're going to call a foul on Walker. Neither team has a foul to give the rest of the way. 1:49 remains. And yes, as far as we know, the first round, or rather the next round, isn't supposed to have its first game until at the earliest next Sunday. Don't quote us on that, though, as Dottier worked his way underneath the hoop but threw it off of somebody's leg, hoping for Hogporty. Terry speeds ahead, finds a left-wing shooter. Edwards, front rim miss, rebound Dottier, 90 seconds to go. Kolek from the left wing. He throws an alley-oop to Jeremy Sohan, and that might as well be the exclamation point on a no-doubt closeout game from New York. A minute 20 to go. They lead by 32.
1: This has just been fantastic.
0: Trenton Watford unimpeded to the rim for a right-hand layup. Sohan far side corner. Backing down Walker, hands to Kolek for a right-wing triple. Off the mark. And a loose ball foul rebound. And staying on this end, though, it's going to be against Philly. And you can hear their blasting music here. It's to drown out Knicks fans doing the na-na-na-na-hey-hey goodbye song at Sixer fans who are leaving. Also waiting for maybe a 1-2-3 Cancun chant.
1: Yeah, that would track too.
0: Two free throws for Jeremy Sohan. First shot. It's good. They have tied the franchise playoff record with 140 points tonight. And they set the new mark again. 140 to 109.
1: This has been quite the thing to witness.
0: Sohan connects. It is a new high water mark for the Knicks in the postseason. 141 points in a single game as we hit the final minute of game four. Jani Broom on the right wing. That time the three-pointer is good. It's a 29-point game. Maybe one or two more possessions until this one's wrapped up. Sohan out to Diawara. Now up top it's Kolek. Dottier left corner. His three-pointer. Got it. Bakom Dottier for three. 5 points for Dottier. Knicks by 32 and a right corner three missed by Broom. 22 to shoot, 35 to play. Sohan told to get across midcourt, and they can run this down to the end of the shot clock.
1: Wow, the Knicks still making history. With that three by Dottier, they set a new franchise record for playoff threes made.
0: And they will do the classy thing and not take another trying to set the NBA record. Sixers, meanwhile, have Jani Broom dunking the ball with 14 seconds left. That makes it a 30-point game. And now the Knicks get it across midcourt for Ariel Hogporty. Shot clock is off and will tick down from 7 seconds all the way down to zero. The New York Knicks have redefined playoff dominance. It's a franchise record, seventh consecutive playoff win. And they have blown out the Philadelphia 76ers by 30 points to complete a clean sweep of Philly. Final score, 144-114. And for the second consecutive season, the Knicks are on their way to the Eastern Conference Finals.
1: This is what the year is about. Playing your best basketball and peaking at the right time, as the Knicks will be one of the last four teams standing before it gets whittled down to two. The pursuit of the Larry O is alive and well, and dare I say, this group has not played its best basketball yet, as they are trending upward and growing game to game.
0: They are once again a part of the NBA's Final Four, and they are the first team to get there. OKC will more than likely wrap things up tomorrow in their sweep attempt of the Lakers, but the Knicks, in the ultimate take-care-of-business fashion, for the second time in 10 days, they don't just close out a team, they close them out by 30-plus points.
1: Dominance across the board. And now it's time for the sweet victory moment of this game, brought to you by Calandra's Bakery. I mean, I'm still stuck at shooting 90% from the three-point line into the second quarter. Anything that happened from behind the arc, including setting a new playoff record for the Knicks with 25 made threes. That is super sweet to me. That was your sweet victory moment of the game, brought to you by Calandra's Bakery. Calandra's Bakery, just four simple ingredients, still made by hand since 1962. Available fresh daily at your local supermarket.
0: Eight down, eight to go. And the Knicks are playing as well as anybody in the NBA playoffs right now. And they'll have a week off to dream big and await their opponent in round three. Will it be Cleveland? Will it be Detroit? Will it matter? Let's stay tuned for the Knicks postgame show hosted by Pat O'Keefe as the party continues on the road at Xfinity Mobile Arena. Knicks win, 30-point victory. They sweep the Sixers, and they're on their way to the Eastern Conference Finals once again. 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
7: Welcome to the New York Knicks postgame show. 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
8: And the New York Knicks have taken another step towards the NBA Finals. Up next, the Eastern Conference Finals for the second straight year as they wrap up this second round series in style. A four-game sweep, an absolutely dominant performance in game four. 144-114, the final score. Second time in this postseason, the Knicks clinch a series on the road with an absolutely dominant performance. In round one, it was a 51-point win over Atlanta. Here today in round two, a 30-point win in Philadelphia. And the Knicks are once again on their way to the Eastern Conference Finals. 144 points, the most the Knicks have ever scored in a postseason game. It was an afternoon of superlatives, and we will talk about those with Tyler Murray and Monica McNutt from Philadelphia, who just finished calling all the action. Monica, I mean, what is there to say about this Knicks team, the way they came out in this closeout scenario game? I go back to our conversation before the game. Your third key was come out with a sense of urgency. I would say the Knicks accomplished that.
1: Yeah, that's it, Pat. I mean, that I don't know what other way to describe it besides they came out with the urgency that to me is required of champions, that demonstrates the veteran experience that we keep hearing as the talking point through this postseason run. The collective, I mean, they left no doubt, and I think Philly fans will remember getting swept by the Knicks, and Knicks fans will certainly remember the Knicks sweeping the Sixers. So this is what it looks like to be laser focused on the goal at hand and understand that this is the next step of the journey, and nothing, honestly, has been achieved yet.
8: Sweeping an opponent in the playoffs, not something that happens every year. In fact, for the Knicks, it hadn't happened since 1999. You look at this four-game series, they outscored the Sixers by an average of more than 22 points per game. And let's go back even further, Monica. These last seven games, all of which the Knicks have won, outscoring opponents by 26.5 points per game. These are playoff opponents they're doing this to. What are you seeing? Sum up what we have seen these last seven games.
1: I'm sorry, Pat. There's a whole bunch of texts going back and forth. What have we seen the last seven games?
8: Yes.
1: Okay, got it. A team that is trusting one another, that is trusting their system, that I think is getting better. And I, you know, I closed on our broadcast. My last thought is, dare I say this team has not played its best basketball yet? For as good as they have been, if things continue to trend in this direction, every time we turn around, we're being impressed in another way. And it might not always bear out statistically, but to see and to feel and to be present, I mean, Pat, I thought that was the best you could get when they closed out with the 41-point victory in Atlanta, right? I would argue that tonight's performance is on par with that because they did it without OG Anunoby, right? And so I think they are getting better in terms of now your depth is really being tested and given the opportunity to get their sea legs, if you will, in a postseason run so that it's not completely foreign should they be called upon in need in the next round. And I think it's great to see Landry Shamet hit some shots. It's fantastic to see Deuce McBride have a record night in terms of three-point performances, right? Mikal Bridges continues to rev up. Like, I just love the way this team is extending and growing and stretching and seemingly getting better every time they step out on the floor.
8: They've really embraced that next man up mentality. And you also have to look at the starting five, Monica, and how connected and how locked in each and every one of them are. Anunoby was until he sat these last two games, but everyone else, from Brunson to Hart to Bridges now and Karl Anthony Towns, I mean, their main guys are incredibly locked in as well.
1: Yeah, yeah, but it's not just them, right? It is all of the supporting cast as well. Like, it's the coaching staff being willing to get in the lab, if we trace back to that Atlanta series, try different things, give guys different credit, defer power, like, lean on one another. There's so much. And I think when we watch a basketball game, you think of everything that's happening on the court with the players. But everybody's involved, right? We had the opportunity to witness what happened in Vegas, and it was terrific. But we saw firsthand that everybody was involved. Dietitian, training staff, performance staff, coaching staff, players, families. Everybody's got to get on board and pull in the right direction. And that's what we're seeing, and it is taking the performance up a notch in this postseason of 2026.
8: And as a result of the sweep, Monica, it'll be a little bit before we speak again, so enjoy the time off. I know you have the postgame show coming up, and we will talk to you in the conference finals.
1: Sounds good.
8: All right, Monica McNutt headed to the postgame show on MSG. Tyler's still here because there is plenty to talk about. And the one thing that strikes me, I mean, we were all together last year at the Garden, obviously, when the Knicks closed out the Celtics in round two with another massive blowout. It was, you know, a night-long party at Madison Square Garden as the Knicks finally got back to the Eastern Conference Finals for the first time since 2000. They're going back there now. And yes, this was extremely impressive. And yes, there's a celebratory atmosphere, but it just feels different because it feels like this Knicks team has so much more to accomplish.
0: And it seems like they learned a lot from some of the letdown games we've seen in the past. Even game two against Atlanta, which they let slip away, and that led to that 2-1 deficit. You have a lot of examples with this core having gone through the ups and downs, and certainly at the end of the Hawks series, but I think most impressively these two games in Philadelphia, they just were all business. They hardly celebrated getting up 3-0, and now you hope they're going to give themselves a pat on the back with a week off, but they are a dead serious team. They are extremely mature, and they're experienced, and I used to kind of doubt the whole narrative that, oh, you have to have learned and lost before you're able to get those battle scars and actually win a championship. But watching how different the Knicks look just in terms of handling business this year as opposed to last year, I'm starting to believe.
8: I thought this team is epitomized in how they're playing right now by in that first half when they were up by 24 points at the half. Even in that second quarter when they were already pulling away, they were the much harder playing team. They were the one getting every single loose ball. The Knicks were the ones crashing the offensive boards. Offensive boards in the first half, 12-5. They were doing all the little things even while they were on fire from downtown and extending their lead to 20-25 points.
0: Yeah, you could tell that they wanted to take advantage of the thin roster for the Sixers, how tired they must be. Quicker turnaround than usual with this afternoon game after the 7 o'clock game on Friday night. And it's easy to excuse the Sixers hanging their heads and slumping their shoulders because the Knicks could not miss from three. What do they start, 10 out of 11? So if there's a loose ball there, and you figure, man, every time these guys touch the ball, they're nailing a three. It can get into your head a little bit. So the Knicks rode that momentum, and it's just so nice to see how they can win games, even if the three-pointers aren't falling, because they went a little bit cold, understandably, after the first quarter. But it was never in doubt, because you knew they could get to the basket. They could give and go. They could pick and roll. They can get out and run on transition with the turnovers forced. So they're just a team that comes at you from all kinds of angles, and it's tough to come back against, even if you're down by a little bit.
8: And this is really a perfect scenario as the Knicks head to the conference finals, because they ran into fatigue each of their last two postseasons. Last year, they were fatigued the latter stages of the conference finals. The year before that, in the second round against Indiana. Now you get at least a week off. You get OG Anunoby as much possible time to rest. So hopefully he's ready to go for game number one. But top to bottom, this is a team that will certainly benefit from that rest before the next round.
0: Seriously, OG Anunoby is the main thing. I'm sure there's a school of thought that says, let's play the other side of the bracket as soon as possible because you want to keep this team red hot. But I think this was the perfect amount of survival mode without OG Anunoby. And now the fact that he was day-to-day and there was no grade put on that hamstring strain, you have to figure he's going to be as close to 100% as possible. You're going to need him for these final eight wins that the Knicks are so desperate to get. So really feels like a best-case scenario. I think you can excuse some rust in the first half of Game 1 of the Eastern Conference Finals. Very excited to see how they look. But aside from that, health is paramount, and they're going to have that, you have to assume, if all goes well.
8: You know, once again, they are one round away from the NBA Finals. A little bit of time off before the next round begins. So enjoy the rest, enjoy the time off, and we'll talk to you in the Conference Finals, Tyler.
0: Great stuff, Pat. See you soon.
8: Tyler Murray and Monica McNutt from Philadelphia this afternoon. 144 to 114, the final score. The Knicks sweep the 76ers out of the postseason. Stream Knicks pre- and post-game coverage during the playoffs, plus hours of on-demand content anywhere you go. 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And we have plenty coming up on another victorious New York Knicks post-game show. We'll get to your highlights next. We'll hear from Mike Brown, Karl-Anthony Towns. Look ahead to the conference finals and plenty more as the Knicks are moving on. 144-114 winners in Philadelphia on this Mother's Day. I'm Pat O'Keefe, and New York Knicks basketball on ESPN New York and the MSG Radio Network continues after this timeout.
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8: Pat O'Keefe back with you on the New York Knicks postgame show as the Knicks are heading to the Eastern Conference Finals, one step away from the NBA Finals for the second straight year after this afternoon's annihilation of the Philadelphia 76ers. Boy, the Knicks really know how to close out a postseason series in the first round in Atlanta, leading 3-2. They beat the Hawks by 51. 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Knicks fans, the action doesn't stop when the buzzer sounds. 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Time for the highlights. Second straight game, Knicks playing without OG Anunoby. Second straight game, it didn't seem to be much of a problem. Jalen Brunson, Deuce McBride, Mikal Bridges, Josh Hart, and Karl-Anthony Towns getting the start against the regular starters for Philadelphia. Tyrese Maxey, Vijay Edgecombe, Paul George, Kelly Oubre, and Joel Embiid. Philly was the team with its backs to the wall. Monica's key before the game for the Knicks, play with urgency. The Knicks were the team that came out with the much higher sense of urgency.
0: It's McBride speeding ahead. Deuce chance start already. Thought about a left wing three, but Edgecombe won't leave him alone. Brunson gets it back to McBride. They left him alone this time, and he makes him pay. Deuce McBride is 4-for-4 from downtown. It's a 20-6 Knick lead.
1: It's just one of them days when a shooter can't be stopped.
8: When Monica's singing in the first quarter, you know it's going to be a good game. Four straight threes for Deuce in that first quarter. Knicks took that 20-6 lead, and they continued to pour it on in the first.
0: Towns feeds Robinson underneath. He got blocked, and then Towns got blocked by Edgecombe. Loose ball comes to the near corner for Brunson. Looking to get rid of Paul George. Left-hand jab step, pulls up for three, and he knocks it down. Tough shot from Jalen Brunson, but he drills it from the corner.
8: McBride had 12 points in the first. Jalen Brunson had 11, but the Knicks were spreading it all around.
0: Air ball left wing three or left corner three from Edwards. Tip-in would go from Drummond. Hart with an ankle looking okay, speeds ahead. Clarkson up top, extra pass, Shamet wide open, right angle, triple, hits again. The Knicks have tied.
1: What do the kids do? The little nose scuba diving dance?
0: You're looking like Tyler Cole.
8: The Knicks were 11-for-13 from downtown in the first quarter, 85%, as they took a 43-24 lead in the second, where they didn't let up. In fact, they extended to their largest lead of the first half.
1: I mean, the Knicks have assisted on 14 of the 19 shots they've made.
0: How about 15 of the 20? Alvarado finds Towns for a right corner three. It's a 24-point lead.
1: This is just impressive.
0: And Bridges steals a pass to the right wing for Edgecombe. Sprinting up court, he'll find a right corner shooter. Alvarado sets his feet, takes the shot. Air ball too strong. Rebound Robinson. McBride left wing triple. It's good. Deuce McBride is 5 out of 5. There's a magnet in the basketball for the Knicks tonight. They've got a 59-32 lead with 8.5 to go in the second quarter of game four.
8: And they were nowhere near done. That put the Knicks up 27. The Sixers would cut the lead to 20, but the Knicks pushed it back to 27 before the end of the half with the timeless moment of the game brought to you by London Jewelers.
0: Free throws good for Embiid. 24-point Knicks lead. 8 to shoot, 19 to play. Bridges at the right side. He'll dribble, drive, kick, left wing three. Josh Hart, another three. Josh Hart's got 3 3-pointers today. 81-54, Knicks by 27.
8: And the Knicks in the first half, 18-for-29 from downtown. They hit 62% of their attempts. They had 20 assists. They hit the offensive boards, a 12-5 advantage there, as the Knicks built an 81-57 halftime lead, and that was the timeless moment of the game brought to you by London Jewelers. Every unforgettable moment deserves to shine. London Jewelers, proudly celebrating 100 years of excellence and timeless craftsmanship. In the third quarter, the Knicks continued to push to their second straight trip to the conference finals.
0: Robinson will hand to Brunson, sets him a screen on the right side wing, stepped into a three-pointer. Brunson buries it. 5 3-pointers for the Knicks captain today. It's a 27-point Knicks lead.
8: Jalen Brunson had 22 points. All five starters scored at least a dozen, led by Deuce McBride, who had a game-high 25 points as he was 7-for-9 from downtown. As the third quarter continued, the Knicks were dominating in every single way.
0: Brunson to the foul line, throws a lob to Robinson. He stuffs it over Embiid again. Jalen Brunson, assist number 6. Knicks by 27.
8: And by the end of the third quarter, the Knicks lead was up to 39.
0: Bryant up top at the basket to our left. Now it's Hart handing to Bridges' far sideline. Midcourt again for McBride. Screen from Bridges. He's open for a right wing three. McBride buries another. 7 for 9 from three. He's got 23 points, and the Knicks are up by 30.
8: And that was your thriving player brought to you by ThriveWell Infusion. Deuce McBride with 25 points on 7 for 10 shooting overall and 7 for 9 from downtown. He also had 4 rebounds and a steal in 29 minutes in his second consecutive starting assignment. Deuce McBride, your thriving player brought to you by ThriveWell Infusion, New York's premier infusion and injection center. Saving lives drip by drip. Knicks lead was 122-83 in the third quarter. Before the third quarter ended, Mike Brown was able to empty his bench, leaving plenty of time in the fourth for the entire roster to get extended run.
0: Alvarado will bounce it up top to Hakpourty. Alvarado gets a handoff back. Left side baseline drive and a right-hand floater off glass to make it a 41-point Knick lead. 10:51 to go in the final frame.
8: The Knicks built a 44-point lead, and after trailing 2-0 at the very start of the game, they took the lead and never looked back.
0: Kolek from the left wing. He throws an alley-oop to Jeremy Sohan, and that might as well be the exclamation point on a no-doubt closeout game from New York. 1:20 to go. They lead by 32.
8: And that was the exclamation point. 144-114, the final score. Knicks sweep the 76ers 4-0. And for the second consecutive season, they advanced to the Eastern Conference Finals. Last year, they got there for the first time in a quarter century. And this year, they are going right back, where this time they hope to go even further. After the game, Jalen Brunson with ESPN's Lisa Salters.
13: Jalen, closeout games are supposed to be the hardest. Just how have you guys been able to make it look so easy?
14: I think we're looking at it like just a game, one quarter at a time, one possession at a time, not really focusing on the circumstances of the game, just going out there and playing for each other, and just trying to stay focused.
13: The three-point shooting today was just off the charts. 25 made threes that tied an NBA playoff record. Just what was the key to the three ball tonight?
14: I think it started with our defense, and then us being able to get in transition and create good looks. Everything started with the defensive side of the ball, and made things a lot easier for us.
13: Yeah, Miles McBride kind of set the tone in the first quarter with his three-point shooting. What impressed you about the way Deuce and Landry Shamet both have stepped in for OG?
14: I mean, that's what they do. It just happened to be they're both locked in on the same day. I mean, they do that. And the amount of open looks they got created a great rhythm, created better, more confidence for them, and then the ball just kept going through for them.
13: It's now 7 consecutive wins for you guys. Just what has been unlocked, fallen into place, call it whatever, but since going down in that Atlanta series?
14: I mean, we're focused. Now we're staying poised, staying composed, just focusing on the little things, one day at a time, one game at a time. Just not looking ahead at all, just staying in the moment.
13: Eastern Conference Finals are next, but when you guys are playing like this, does it really matter who you face?
14: One game at a time. We'll cross the vision when we get to it.
13: Congrats on the win.
14: Thank you.
13: See you in the finals.
8: Jalen Brunson not getting ahead of himself as the Knicks are headed to the Eastern Conference Finals. They await